0: love Keith Urban. I've always thought that he was one of the most talented and cutest guys, you know, in the world.
1: The Wiggles, who released a song with Dolly Parton last year, say meeting her felt like a big warm hug. Prime Minister Anthony Albanese says Dolly Parton made the world a better place. Young people are increasingly relying on family to ensure they have somewhere to live. The Australia Institute of Family Studies found the path to financial independence is becoming more complex as young people balance challenges like work and study during a cost of living crisis. Kirsten Campbell, program head of the Longitudinal Study of Australian Children, told National Radio News many young people still live at home.
2: 63% of young people are still living at home, and over half are getting support from their family on a daily basis right up to the age of 24. So this tells the story of parents providing housing and financial support for longer, sometimes beyond what they anticipated, and importantly, not every young person has access to that safety net.
1: The Royal Commission on Anti-Semitism and Social Cohesion will hold its last public hearing today. The inquiry was established earlier this year in response to the Bondi terror attack last December. It's heard from about 300 witnesses and received more than 20,000 submissions, and the federal government has so far shot down calls for it to be extended. Commissioner Virginia Bell is expected to issue a closing address today. Her final report is due to be handed down before the first anniversary of the terror attack. The federal government is facing growing calls to exempt older Australians from the private health rebate changes. Shannon Kirkwood has more.
3: 1.2 million pensioners are expected to be affected by the scrapping of the rebate for over 65s. The Australian Medical Association is warning that move may increase pressure on public hospitals and undermine private hospitals. In its submission to the committee inquiring into the bill, the AMA has argued projected savings don't take into account the wider costs the measure may impose across the health system. It's asked that the bill preserve the existing rebate arrangements for older Australians on Medicare levy surcharge-based tier incomes. The committee is due to hand down its report in October.
1: The Victorian government has launched Australia's first offshore wind auction. A request for proposal process for the first 2 gigawatts of offshore wind has been opened today. The Victorian government says it will provide enough energy to power around 1.5 million homes each year. The auction will close in August 2027, with contracts expected to be awarded the following year. US President Donald Trump says the US Navy has removed or detonated all mines in the Strait of Hormuz. In a post on Truth Social, Mr. Trump said Iran has been notified any ship or boat placing new mines will be immediately and systematically destroyed. Separately this morning, Oman and Iran say they have agreed on a proposal which would allow safe navigation through the strait to resume. Turning to sport, in cycling, Tadej Pogacar has won stage 4 of the Vuelta a España. He also leads the overall rankings by 3 minutes and 21 seconds ahead of Primoz Roglic. Australian Jay Vine is in 10th.
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9: And and you're listening to the second hour of Boomer Music on this Wednesday morning. It won't all be music this morning. I'm talking to an old boomer. Jeff Pryor will be talking about sea change and other things in a couple of minutes' time. But first, we will get the weather forecast out of the way. And the forecast was updated by the Bureau at 9:51 a.m. So what's that, about 16, 17 minutes ago? And let's see, it hasn't really changed all that much. A shower or two is forecast for today with a maximum of 19 degrees, most likely in the evening. Well, it was afternoon and evening before, now it's the evening. Light winds becoming north to northwesterly, 16 to 20 kilometres in the late afternoon, then becoming light in the evening. There's no fire danger rating today, but still be careful if you're outdoors working with fire equipment or fire. You never know what could happen. And sun protection is recommended until 2:10 p.m. The UV index is predicted to reach 4, which is moderate. Now, the week sort of warms up, gets better after today. Tomorrow, Thursday the 27th of August, a mostly sunny day with a maximum temperature of 18 degrees after a minimum of 2 tonight. Friday, a morning frost. I did say it's getting better, but stay, bear with me. A morning frost and then a partly cloudy day, 18 degrees. Saturday, a sunny day and a maximum of 19 degrees. And here's the good one. Sunday, sunny and a maximum of 21 degrees. So we're up over the 20-degree mark for the first time in many weeks, probably a couple of months. Monday, the 31st of August, last day of winter, and another sunny day, 21 degrees. And Tuesday, the 1st of September, a mostly sunny day and 20 degrees. So warming up very nicely during the week. One frosty morning coming up on Friday, and then we'll get up into the 20s. Isn't that good? Already 20 degrees, 21 degrees. It's a sign of a good spring, hopefully. Hopefully we don't relapse into the cold weather in September and have to put up with that. Okay, well, you're up to date with the news and the weather now, and it's my pleasure to welcome Jeff Pryor back to the studio. Jeff is the coordinator or convener of the Silver Songbirds and also very prominent in sea change. So good morning, Jeff. Welcome back to Valley FM.
10: Good morning, Brett. And it's always lovely to be here. Nice to hear all the news that you guys put out into the valley. And that idea of a frost actually would worry a few gardeners as they prepare for spring.
9: Yeah, well, don't plant the tomatoes just yet.
10: No, that's exactly right.
9: In fact, I think the local thing is you don't plant tomatoes until after the Melbourne Cup.
10: That's right. Yeah. I think that's well founded, actually, yeah, as it turns
9: probably,
10: out.
9: Yeah.
10: So I'll be actually thinking about that as I plan my garden.
9: Yes, yes.
10: I have a few things to talk about today, Brett, right. Actually. So, in fact, the repair cafes on as the usual time on a Saturday.
9: Sunday.
10: A Sunday.
9: Yep.
10: At the hub, actually, yep. In Laidlaw Crescent, I think it is, down in Canberra Park. Is it Monash?
9: It's a Monash one.
10: Monash run, that's right, yes.
9: The last Sunday of the month.
10: Yes, that's right. Well, just so that everybody actually thinks about it. but as importantly, the Upshop actually has got some amazing figures. So they've received 2,100 kilograms of donations.
9: Wow.
10: Think about that. That's amazing.
9: And that would have otherwise probably gone to landfill.
10: Exactly. Yeah. Lorel Murphy, who's the manager, makes sure that I actually know that. So it's a great effort on their part and also the community, and they can see that they can actually recycle material, which is very good for the local economy. The second thing that's happening actually is in August the 29th, is actually the Diversity's Wear It Purple Day.
9: Oh.
10: And that's actually a day to encourage everybody to actually do that, to recognise the diversity's principles. But the Upshop is doing so in a way in which it's actually going to have what I love being called a fabric de-stash.
9: Right.
10: So you've got to get your head around that a bit. Mm. But essentially, if you bring a green supermarket shopping bag down to the Upshop, you can fill it for $10.
9: Right.
10: Now, that actually, the shop itself closes at 12, although the de-stash will go on until about 2:30 in the afternoon weather permitting, and I can't remember whether you said it was going to be still fine.
9: No, the weekend is fine. Frosty morning, but a sunny day.
10: That's so. So for those who are really interested in haberdashery and things like that, this is a great opportunity to take advantage of and to help people support their particular view about society. The other thing that we talk about, and you mentioned earlier, was the silver songbirds. Before I go back to them, I should keep with my sea change things. We're presently working hard to plan our sustainability fair on September the 20th. We've got quite a few stands and stalls and activities.
9: Valley FM will be there.
10: And that'll be a wonderful attribution. we also want this time to try and focus a little bit on some issues like how do you build a business, which might be for local people. So we'll have a stall there with people to be able to have a free conversation about that. And the other thing that we're going to do is really to talk about AI. We'll have a stand there in which you can actually talk about what you think about AI and the relevance of it for you and society.
9: Yeah, that would be very valuable, because a lot of people still aren't really sure about AI. They're very concerned about the possible negatives of it rather than the positives, which is understandable.
10: Well, that's right. I was reading the ABC News this morning, in which they had an article in which said, for all those who are a bit older, and I don't mean people who are 50, I mean a bit older, essentially we're not digital natives, and all of this actually is potentially leaving us behind. So just last night I tried to actually do a fill out a form, and actually it was terribly challenging. And I don't think it was my fault completely. So the Sustainability Fair will be looking at a whole range of ways in which you can live a sustainable life or contribute to doing that, and so we're doing that in the middle of the planning that. The Silver Songbirds, we had a wonderful performance at the Cambar Village Fair last weekend, and so we've been invited back again, which is really good. People may not know that actually this next month, September, is Seniors Month, and so the COTA, the Council for the Ageing, is encouraging people to undertake various activities. So we previously have had a concert. I've got a meeting with our choir today, and we're going to discuss whether we might do the same thing again. But the idea is to be able to promote people, older people, and the way in which they can enjoy their lives and gain from it.
9: Yeah, sorry. Keep going.
10: No, that's fine. And Silver Songbirds is a good example where older people come together, have a good time, and get all the benefits from singing, which include not only health but better well-being and a great social event as well.
9: Yeah, well, I know that the Seniors Month last year was very successful with a lot of activities happening, and I'm sure if people want more information, they can go to the COTA website and find the program for the month.
10: Absolutely,
9: which I'll
10: yes.
9: be doing to put out a few community announcements here at Valley FM.
10: I think that we've got a couple of events coming up perhaps in October and even later in the year, and of course, so we'll also contribute to that and those announcements, if you don't mind.
9: Please do. The more community announcements we have, the better, really.
10: Well, you do a great job, so I mean, that's really appreciated by everybody. So you can see there's quite a few things actually happening at this time. They're all three different groups. But I think I've just about finished, Brett, actually.
9: Okay, and the Silver Songbirds are rehearsing across the road at the Uniting Church Hall today?
10: They are.
9: 1 p.m.?
10: No, 11 p.m.
9: 11 a.m.,
10: not 11 p.m. We'll all be asleep by that stage.
9: You'd be the night owls, not the songbirds.
10: That's right. Yeah. We might change the name on that basis. Every week we rehearse from 11 till 12:30.
9: Oh, 11. I'm putting my announcement 1 p.m.
10: No, that's all right. No,
9: I have to change that.
10: Absolutely. we have a very professional music director and professional pianist, and the group's really good to join. Good people, and we sing quite a variety of different songs. And we're always open to comment and suggestions by those who'd like to join us. So everybody's welcome.
9: Oh, that's good. Very good. Mm. How's the e-bike library going?
10: As far as I know, so successfully that there's a bit of concern of how to manage it. I think there's actually an interest in getting a bigger storage container so that all the bigger bikes in particular can be properly stored and people can access them. Yes. So all those people who are interested in riding e-bikes, yes, there's plenty of opportunity still to go.
9: Yeah, so if you're interested in that, go to the Sea Change website and follow the prompts to get to the e-bike library.
10: That's right.
9: And fill in the details and you can get a bike. It's open on Fridays, but you need to book the bike before you go over there.
10: Yes, so it's worthwhile having a little bit of think about all of that. Mm. As a bike rider yourself, Brett, you know, it isn't something you just suddenly do. You actually just have to think a bit more about it.
9: Yeah, well, it's been in the back of my mind to actually borrow an e-bike and try it for a couple of weeks because my bike's just an ordinary bike, no electronics at all. So I do the pedalling.
10: I think that's very admirable.
9: Yeah, well, that's the way it is. But I've been thinking an e-bike wouldn't be bad to try it for a couple of weeks and see how I go and maybe then think about getting one of my own. But
10: I'm in the same category because one of the things that I've been thinking about actually is for shopping purposes. You know, the shops aren't all that far away, so you get on an e-bike, dash down there, put all the goods and then bring them back, and then you don't have to spend all that money on petrol.
9: That's right, yeah. Well, it's only a 10-minute ride on a regular bike from me to get from home to Erindale. So.
10: Yes.
9: And quicker going home because it's more down.
10: Downhill. Oh, well, that's very important.
9: So something to keep in mind there too.
10: All right, Brett, well, thank you once again for everything.
9: Thank you, Jeff.
10: I hope everybody's informed and we can always answer any questions that people would like.
9: Okay.
10: Well, there's also, as you rightly said, there's a Sea Change website where people are directed to the Canberra Sea Change Group in particular. And the one thing I did forget, and that's terrible, is that we're still actually looking for people to answer our survey. We're interested in the whole issue of whether Canberra should have a community centre.
9: Yes.
10: We don't. Many suburbs do.
9: Canberra is such a big suburb as well.
10: And that's one of the reasons why we probably need it.
9: Yes.
10: Because we don't have a centre where people come together to do social things. So if you're interested, we have a website also in which the Canberra Sea Change Group actually has the access to the survey. And I think we've given you a little flyer there. So, Brett, that the address is on that.
9: Mm. Well, that would be of interest to anyone who lives in Canberra and people who may frequent Canberra on a regular basis.
10: Absolutely. Yeah. Absolutely, yes.
9: Mm.
10: All right. Well,
9: okay. Well,
10: thank you very much.
9: Thank you. And we will talk to you again towards the end of September.
10: Indeed.
9: Yeah.
10: Just before our sustainability fair, I think.
9: Yeah. Okay. Well, we can certainly do that.
10: Yeah.
9: Okay, well, all the best, Jeff, and let me just put a song on here. What do I have lined up next? Here we go. Love Grows Where My Rosemary Goes, Edison Lighthouse. I think they were a one-hit wonder. I don't think they ever had another hit song, but that was a big one for them in 1970. So let's play it right now.
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0: Oh, later, later, later. This is, remember that we can't forget the band, can we? Can't forget the band, Leon.
1: And we might leave Joe there saying thank you to the band. And that was Joe Cocker with his interpretation of that Beatles song, She Came In Through the Bathroom Window. And such a different song when Joe sings it, isn't it? The Beatles had it on Abbey Road. It was one of a number of songs that sort of flowed into each other on side two of Abbey Road. But Joe took it and... much as he's done with so many other songs, he turned it into something that he could say that he owned. He made it his own song. She came in through the bathroom window. He did the same thing with a little help from my friends as well. So what a very talented performer Joe Cocker was. The time on Valley FM is 10:25, and Jeff Pryor has gone now, but if you want more information about the Sea Change activities, you can go to the website, www.seachange.org.au, and get that information, and it's all there for you. And there's so much information on that website as well. In particular, the Repair Cafe, which is happening this Sunday afternoon. I'll get into the details of that in a short time. But we might go on with some more music. And Eric Clapton, great guitarist, one of the best guitarists of all time. I think I'm quite safe in saying that. I don't know, nobody's really the best, but Eric Clapton is certainly up there with the very best and a very talented musician. And one of his very fine songs was... Lay Down Sally. If we can get it. This is a bit of an operator error. I'm sorry, I stuffed it all up before Love Grows Where My Rosemary Goes. I hit the wrong button then, but we'll try it again with this one, Lay Down Sally. And why isn't that...

And that was Rod Stewart, Paul McCartney, Joe Cocker, and Ladysmith Black Mambazo, recorded in concert in 2002. I have a feeling that was the Queen's Golden Jubilee concert held in London in 2002. When I say the Queen, I mean Queen Elizabeth, not the current Queen, the real Queen for me, if you like. It was her Jubilee concert back in 2002. I think that's where that recording was made, and it's All You Need Is Love. And before that, Eric Clapton with Lay Down Sally. And the time on Valley FM is 10:35 as we ease our way through this very pleasant Wednesday morning here in the Tuggeranong Valley. Now, when Jeff was here a little while ago, he mentioned the Diversity Annual Wear It Purple Day event, and that's coming up on Saturday, the 29th of August, from 11:30 a.m. until 3 p.m. at the Diversity ACT Community Hub, 8 Laidlaw Place in Canberra. And that's just up the road from the, or along the road from the Canberra Woolshed, and next to the big Canberra Adventure Playground, the Diversity Hub. Activities include a firming clothes swap, upshop fabric destash, and there's a grab a garment, grab a bargain event that that Jeff mentioned, where you can take a shopping bag and fill it for $10. There'll be puzzles and games and a book swap and crafting sessions, and the Lids for Kids stall will be there as well. So that's all happening this coming Saturday, the 29th of August, 11:30 a.m. until 3 p.m. at the Diversity Community Hub. We're at Purple Day, so come on, if you're going along, wear something purple along to get into the mood, and it's to celebrate diversity. To celebrate the diversity of people and of our community as well. So, as they say, it takes all kinds, and all kinds are there. So, it's an event to be celebrated, and that's happening on Saturday over at the at Canberra. So, please keep that in mind. And this has been another community announcement brought to you by Valley FM 89.5. All right, well, let's move on with some more music. And we heard from Paul McCartney and Rod Stewart. Well, Paul McCartney then. Let's hear from the Beatles now with a song from the Abbey Road album written by George Harrison. And at this time of the year, with the weather the way it's going to be over the next few days, I think we're quite entitled to play this particular song.

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And that was Otis Redding from 1968, Sitting on the Dock of the Bay. A nice, relaxed summer feel to that song, isn't it? Nice and warm. And before that, to keep that feeling going and to welcome the warm weather over the next week or so, we had the Beatles from Abbey Road, the George Harrison song, Here Comes the Sun. And what a great songwriter George Harrison turned out to be. All those years with the Beatles, and Lennon and McCartney wrote most of the songs, and George sort of stayed in the background a bit, but by the time Abbey Road came out, he was well and truly recognised as a very talented, a very creative songwriter in his own right. It's 44 minutes past 10 o'clock, 10:44, and an announcement now, as if we need it, but we should go ahead with it, for the Tuggeranong Repair Cafe run by Sea Change. The Tuggeranong Repair Cafe is held on the last Sunday of the month from February through to November. This month, the Repair Cafe will happen on Sunday the 30th of August, this coming Sunday. A repair cafe is a community event operated by Sea Change, where broken items may be fixed by volunteer repairers. Visitors are shown how their items can be fixed and can learn new skills in the process. The repairing is free, but parts are not included. The objective is to keep broken items out of landfill and give them a new lease of life. Almost anything can be repaired, and there's a nice list here. Electrical items, clothing, jewellery, lawnmowers, garden equipment, knives can be sharpened, bikes and scooters can be repaired, toys and wooden items, and laptops and mobile phones. If you're in any doubt, bring your item along for assessment. They also have homemade refreshments, tea and coffee, available at very reasonable prices. Opening hours are 1 p.m. to 4 p.m. and the location is the Impact Community Hub, 200 Clivesdale Avenue in Monash. That's near the big Isabella Drive, Clivesdale Avenue roundabout. The Repair Cafe is an initiative of Sea Change for the sustainability of the Tuggeranong community. And this is another community announcement brought to you by Valley FM 89.5. And Valley FM is the voice of the Tuggeranong Valley, where the time is 10:46 on the Voice of the Valley. And let's hear from David Gates and Bread now from 1969. And the song is It Don't Matter to Me.

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Trust you can join me, Brian Welsmore, and we'll reminisce together on Valley FM 89.5.

And another song that cuts off from our music library. I don't know why that's happening to so many songs, but they either go on for, the recording goes on for seconds after the song finishes, or they cut the song off before it finishes. I don't know why that works that way. I know how it does, but I don't know why. Okay, well, the time is 10:53 on Valley FM, and we probably have time for another couple of songs to take us into the 11 o'clock news. 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
1: Hello, I'm Laura Devoy. The head of the Royal Commission on Anti-Semitism and Social Cohesion says the inquiry is well placed to document the nature and extent of the anti-Semitism that has flourished in Australia. Today is the final day of public hearings. Commissioner Virginia Bell is due to hand down her final report by the first anniversary of the Bondi terror attack in December.
2: I am satisfied that I am currently in a position to give a full and fair account of the term of reference which asks whether, in relation to the Bondi Hanukkah attack, our intelligence and our law enforcement agencies operated or performed to maximum effectiveness.
1: Ms. Bell says she's asked for a short extension of the deadline to avoid a clash with the anniversary. Dolly Parton is being remembered as an iconic singer, actor and philanthropist. The so-called Queen of Country died overnight at the age of 80 after a brief battle with cancer. Born the fourth of 12 children to a poor family living in the Smoky Mountains of Tennessee, Dolly began performing on local radio and television programs as a child. She recorded her first single at age 13 and went on to sell more than 100 million records worldwide. Mama's

0: Inspired by her father, who was illiterate, Dolly Parton's Imagination Library has helped millions of children across the world foster a love of reading. She also helped fund the Moderna COVID-19 vaccine. South Australia police say young males are being increasingly targeted in online image abuse. 297 matters involving SA victims were reported in 2025-26. 220 were male, up from 170 the previous year. People aged 18 to 25 were the most commonly reported victims. Police say the figures highlighted the need for young people to recognise how quickly online interactions could escalate into threats and demands. Australia is being urged to establish a deinstallation and waste tracking register of solar panels. A parliamentary committee is inquiring into solar panel reuse and recycling. RMIT's Professor Xavier Moulet has told the hearing in Melbourne today, in the Indo-Pacific region, end-of-life solar volumes are projected to climb to 150 million tonnes by 2050. Professor Moulet says he and his partners are preparing a white paper on the circular economy of solar PV, a practice Australia needs to embrace.
1: Landfilling a panel costs $4 to $5 against roughly $20 to $30 to recycle. Without better information, sound panels are simply lost to landfill.
0: There are warnings of flash flooding with up to 60 millimetres of rain forecast to fall in Perth today. The Bureau of Meteorology says a slow-moving cold front is expected to bring persistent rain and thunderstorms to coastal areas and parts of the hills. Further south, a severe weather warning has been issued for heavy rainfall in parts of the southwest and lower west districts. And thousands of free tickets are on offer for theatre-goers to mark a milestone of the Melbourne Arts Precinct Transformation Project. The Victorian government says the upgraded Ian Potter State Theatre will open in October for a weekend of celebration. Turning to sport, in tennis, Chris O'Connell, Storm Hunter and Priscilla Hohn have advanced to the next stage of US Open qualifying after winning their matches overnight. The last Grand Slam tournament of the year gets underway early on Monday morning, Australian time.
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3: This is the third hour of Boomer Music on this pleasant Wednesday morning here in the Tuggeranong Valley, broadcasting from Valley FM studios here at Erindale in Ngunnawal country. And let's have another look at the weather forecast. And we can expect a shower or two today, a 50% chance of rain with a maximum temperature of 19 degrees. The rain will be most likely in the evening. There are light winds becoming north to northwesterly, 15 to 20 kilometres an hour in the late afternoon, then becoming light in the evening. No fire danger rating today. Sun protection recommended until 2:10 p.m. with the index predicted to reach 4, which is moderate. Here in Erindale at the moment, I can't think of an adjective to describe it. Pleasant Erindale at the moment. It is 16 degrees on the knocker, 16.0 degrees, heading up towards the 19 forecast for today. So a pleasant day outside there. I'm looking forward to it later in the day. Over the next few days, we have sunshine and warm weather coming up. Tomorrow, Thursday the 27th of August, a minimum tonight of 2 degrees, a mostly sunny day with a maximum of 18 degrees. Friday, there will be a morning frost, but then we'll have a partly cloudy day and 18 degrees again. Saturday, a sunny day, a maximum of 19 degrees. Sunday and Monday, great days there, sunny both days and 21 degrees, and mostly sunny next Tuesday, the 1st of September, the first day of spring, and a maximum of 20 degrees next Tuesday. So warmer weather coming up over the next few days and into the 20s for the first time in ages. Isn't that a good feeling? So I'm sure we'll all feel bright and chirpy and cheerful, happy over the weekend, Saturday, Sunday, Monday and Tuesday, as it all gets a little bit warmer. And let's hope it's not just teasing us and we have a cold snap next week. I'd hate that to happen, but let's enjoy it while we have it here now. So that's all good. All right, well, let's get back into some music for this hour. And our first song comes from that legendary singer and songwriter, Bob Dylan, again, an icon of his generation, and a great songwriter anyway. Certainly deserved his Nobel Literature Prize a few years ago. And this is a song that's really timeless because you can apply it to any generation, I think. I certainly applied it to my life when it was written back in the 1960s, and I can still apply it to my life now but be more open and tolerant to what's coming up after me. I mean, we baby boomers can't last forever. We don't have it all, and the times are a-changing, and the fact that they are a-changing is a good thing in many, many ways. So without any further philosophizing from me, let's hear from Bob Dylan.

And that was Deep Purple with Black Knight from 1970. And before that, a song that, as I said, to introduce it, never really gets old. It's relevant to every generation, and that is the times they are a-changin'. Accept the changes and recognise that younger people are coming through, and don't get in their way. Let them do what they want to do. They'll make mistakes. We made mistakes. Everyone makes mistakes. But let's get on, and hopefully they'll respect the wisdom of their elders, but they don't have to. They really don't have to. Anyway, enough of that from me. The time is 11:15 on Valley FM. Let's have a couple of community announcements. And I've read that one. Let's see what we have next. I've read that one. And I've read that one. Oh, goodness me, they've all been read. Goodness me. And I've done the Red Dove Pre-Love Clothing Outlet one as well, so we're up to date with the community announcements. I don't need to read any more of them. That's good. Okay, well, let's get on with some more music. And a couple of Australian songs coming up. We're going to hear from Goanna shortly with Solid Rock. But before that, we'll hear from Dragon and didn't we get a lot of rain yesterday, especially last night? I drove home and it was just pouring down. And that's the song I've got now, Rain by Dragon.

That was Goanna with Solid Rock, one of Australia's greatest rock anthems, if you like. And before that, Dragons singing about rain. And yeah, we certainly did have a wet one yesterday, but much better today. And yeah, two great Aussie songs there, Australian talent. We do punch above our weights musically sometimes. And the time on Valley FM is 11:24, and it's time now for our third hour foreplay, the four songs from somebody who is a recording artist or a group or songs with a similar theme. I actually had a foreplay picked out for today, but with the passing of Dolly Parton, I thought, no, I don't normally play Dolly songs, but I thought, let's have a tribute to Dolly. So I lined this up a little while ago to remember Dolly Parton. Born on the 19th of January 1946, and she wrote her first song at the age of six and was appearing on television singing at the age of 10 and made her first recording when she was only 11. So she's certainly been in the business for a long time. She was a prolific singer and songwriter. She was a philanthropist, very big into philanthropy and charitable donations and supporting other artists, supporting other communities, in fact. And she was a very successful businesswoman. And I never heard a bad word about Dolly. I think I said that at the start, that everything we heard about her was good, and she just seemed like a decent person with a very, very good sense of humour as well. And she'll be sadly missed. And we have a lot of music that we can remember Dolly by. So I've lined up four songs. And if you're a Dolly Parton fan, why not make yourself a nice cup of tea or coffee, get a biscuit or some cake, and sit down and enjoy the next 10 or 15 minutes with four of the, I think, four of the very, very good Dolly Parton songs. It was a bit hard to choose songs, actually, because there are so many good ones. But I hope you like these four that I've picked out.

celebrating the diversity of the Tuggeranong Valley community. Celebrating the diversity of the Tuggeranong Valley community. Valley FM 89.5.

And there were four songs by the great Dolly Parton. We started with 9 to 5 and then followed that up with Dolly Parton and Kenny Rogers duetting with Islands in the Stream. Then Jolene, that great song Jolene, and we finished with Here You Come Again. And there I go. Dolly Parton, a very, very talented, iconic singer, not just in country music, but I think more generally acknowledged as one of the great entertainers of the world. And she'll be sadly missed. But we have a lot of very good memories there with Dolly Parton's music. The time on Valley FM is 11:39, and the program you're listening to is Boomer Music on this Wednesday morning here at Valley FM. And I hope you're enjoying the music that I've been playing today. And I still have more music to go, and we'll continue with it now. A couple of Australian songs from the 1960s, and similar themes to these songs, perhaps. They're not unrelated, I suppose, in some ways. We're going to hear from Lucky Starr shortly with his, I'm sure it was his biggest selling single, I've Been Everywhere, from about 1966, and contemporary of Lucky Starr, or duet, who were contemporary of Lucky Starr's, the duo, Bobby and Laurie, and they are singing about a hitchhiker.

And the cars go by. Some of them honking, some just wave high. It seems like life and the cars both just passed me by. Hitchhiker, you know, no special place to be going. I just go whichever way the wind's blowing. It's hot today, I'd kind of like to be where it's snowing. Well, I don't know, maybe I'll just stay here where the green grass is growing. Hey, here comes another car. I wonder, is he slowing down? Hitchhiker?

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Is this the sky that I reached out for? Just the dust of the road, nothing more. Hey, here comes another car.

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0: Okay, mate, you've been every place except one, and you don't need my help to get there.
1: Lucky star, I've been everywhere. And I did hear Canberra mentioned, and I heard Brindabella mentioned, and I'm not sure, I think it might have been Tuggeranong, but it was more likely Tuggerawong up on the coast up near Lake Macquarie. Some people do get those mixed up, Tuggeranong and Tuggerawong. But okay, well, lucky star there. And before lucky star, we had Bobby and Laurie with Hitchhiker. From around about the same year, mid-1960s, so same era anyway. Two very good Australian songs there. And the time on Valley FM is 11:46, and let's move on with some more music now. We have Paul Young up next, and Paul Young is going to sing about Love of the Common People.

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And that was John Paul Young with I Hate the Music. I suspect deep down he didn't hate the music. He probably loved it, but that was the song anyway. And before that, Paul Young, not John Paul Young, but Paul Young from the UK with Love of the Common People. And the time is 11:55, almost time for me to go. So I'm going to say goodbye now and thank you for listening to Boomer Music on this Wednesday morning. Just check the temperature, see what it is outside at the moment. It's currently, oh, that's not bad, 15.2 degrees. Just a little bit further to go to get up to the 19 for today. So looking pretty good out there right now. And anyway, enough of that. Thank you for listening to Boomer Music today. And I'll be back next Wednesday with another program. And I hope we can get together then and have a nice, pleasant Wednesday morning. I'll finish up now with a solo song by Freddie Mercury from his one solo album, Mr. Bad Guy, without Queen. And Freddie Mercury sang a number of songs, and on Mr. Bad Guy. But he also had a number of... what can I say? Oh, look, I won't get caught up with the details now. The song is a very good one. It's The Great Pretender. It's not an original Mercury composition. It's a cover, but one that I hope you'll enjoy, and one that Freddie Mercury certainly sang very well, The Great Pretender. And from me, Brett, goodbye, and thank you for listening.

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3: Hello, I'm Laura Devoy. New figures show the consumer price index increased by 3.5% in the year to July. That's down from 3.8% in June. The Australian Bureau of Statistics says the largest contributors were housing, food and non-alcoholic beverages, and recreation and culture. Victoria's Police Commissioner has asked the state to stop and remember two police officers who were killed in the line of duty a year ago. A memorial has been unveiled in Bright today for fallen officers, Detective Leading Senior Constable Neil Thompson and Senior Constable Vadim Devart Hotart. Chief Commissioner Mike Bush has described it as a solemn day for every single member of Victoria Police and says Victorians stand with the men's families today and every day. He says the risk officers face each time they put on the uniform will never be taken for granted. A review into a major infrastructure project in Victoria has found the state government raised public transport fares to help fund it. David Wilson reports.
4: The suburban rail loop, which will connect Melbourne to its airport, is slated to cost more than $30 billion. Earlier this week, Premier Ben Carroll announced he would find $2 billion worth of savings on the first leg of the project. A report released today by the Auditor General's Office found the state government decided to introduce a new levy on public transport fares from the 1st of January last year. 60% of the revenue would fund part of the suburban rail loop, but the public was not made aware of the decision and the levy was not acknowledged in annual fare increases. Public transport was free for 3 months earlier this year.
3: The Productivity Commissioner has criticised the Western Australian Premier after he criticised the body's GST report. It found the deal struck in 2018 by the Morrison government had cost taxpayers $23 billion in top-up payments to WA so far and recommended it be scrapped. Roger Cook last week described the authors of the report as East Coast clowns. Speaking to the ABC this morning, Productivity Commissioner Angela Jackson said Mr Cook's comments went too far.
5: We welcome debate and we welcome criticism of our work and our report more broadly because it makes our work stronger. And that's the process that we will be going through. But to undermine and I guess attack our integrity, I think is an additional bridge too far.
3: Organisers of the Dolly Parton Festival in Australia say this year's event will be a real tribute to the life and the legend that was Dolly. The so-called Queen of Country died last night at the age of 80 after a brief battle with cancer. The Dolly Parton Festival in Narromine, New South Wales, is held in October. Today, the organisers have paid tribute to the singer-songwriter, saying the world has lost a legend. Meantime, the US president has announced flags will be lowered across the nation for a week in honour of the musician, actress and philanthropist. She composed over 3,000 songs, including hits such as Jolene. Luna has maintained its popularity among dog owners, with new data showing it's the most popular name for pups in New South Wales. The state's pet registry has released the list of most popular dog names, coinciding with International Dog Day. Luna topped the list ahead of Teddy and Daisy. Milo and Coco rounded out the top five. Turning to sport, Socceroo Lucas Herrington was named player of the match after English football team Hull defeated Stoke City in the League Cup. Herrington started for the first time after recently joining the club. He played the full match but did not participate in the penalty shootout, which Hull won 5-4.
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don't know how to end this. 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Somewhere in the shadows,

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0: 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Trev just cooked a chicken at 15 degrees for 10 minutes.
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6: 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You know, a great song can last forever, but so can the consequences of drink driving. 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

0: Now that I have diabetes, do I have to give up drinking? I know most alcoholic drinks have a lot of sugar in them, but is it okay to have a couple from time to time?
1: If you enjoy alcohol, it's generally acceptable to have 2 standard drinks a day if you're a woman and 4 standard drinks a day if you're a man. However, if you need to lose weight, you may need to limit your alcohol intake further because all alcoholic drinks are high in kilojoules and can contribute to weight gain. When mixing drinks, use low joule or diet mixes such as Diet Cola, Diet Ginger Ale and Diet Tonic Water. You should also be aware that drinking a lot of alcohol can cause hypoglycemia if you're taking insulin or certain diabetes tablets. So remember to drink in moderation and be sure to discuss your alcohol use with your doctor or dietitian. 89.5.

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Mark Ferber kicks us off today on That 60s Show on 89.5. 3 hours of 60s music, basically the Beatles years from 63 to 70. And I remember Spencer Davis doing that song as well. And I kind of figure that might have been a popular one in the skiffle era. One of my favourite songs from the 60s. Is a song called No, No, No, No, No, No, written by Michael Polnareff, a French artist. But Marty Roan did a brilliant version, probably the best version, but this is a female version by Dana Gillespie.

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1: And the time is 19 minutes past 3 o'clock. And you're listening to That 60 Show. And you just listened to Jimmy Page letting it rip on a little single called Keep Moving. Before that, the follow-up to The Wedding by Julie Rogers from 1965, Like a Child. I think I might have said before that when I look through sheet music, I come across The Wedding more than any other piece of sheet music. Before that, the Shotgun Express, the only thing that they put out in 1966. Everyone was expecting R&B, but we got that rather, well, some people reckon it's kind of overproduced, and I kind of agree with it. I Could Feel the Whole World Turn Round. And 1 year later, most of the members of the band had turned around. Rod Stewart was in the band. He left to go to Jeff Beck. Mick Fleetwood, he went off to join Peter Green, who was also in the group, to John Miles Blues Band. Beryl Marsden was the female side of it. She went on to the She Trinity. And I think a couple of the others went on to Spencer Davis and Camel. But as a group itself, it looked like a super group, but came to pretty well nout. Before that, Top 40 in America, Neon Philharmonic and Morning Girl. Jennifer's Friends off an Astor single of mine. I didn't even realise I had it because I flipped it over, and lo and behold, what was on the other side? The Easy Beats in the Land of Make-Believe. And it said it was a Kama Sutra production, so Jennifer's Friends are obviously American. On the Astor label out here, though, and we started off with No, No, No, No, No. Great version by Dana Gillespie. Actually, when I heard that then, I almost touches Marty Rhoads. I love the mariachi brass in it, that's for sure. And she was famous for being a friend of David Bowie's, and she was also the first person to perform as Mary Magdalene in Jesus Christ Superstar, as well as being an excellent songwriter. So that was a bit of a one-off there where she recorded somebody else's material. Now, this is another favourite single of mine. It's from a very quirky Birmingham band who were rather performative. They did rather weird things on stage as well as on vinyl, I can tell you that. But this was originally a Procol Harum song called Tea and Sympathy. Very jerky little number.

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1: pardon me. The Hank Ballard number, Let's Go, Let's Go, Let's Go, but done by Ray Hoff and the Offbeats, who sort of had two careers. He had the Western Australian Offbeats and he had the Sydney Offbeats. I think that was the Western Australian one because it was on the Clarion label, that's why. Simon and Garfunkel off my favourite S&G album, Bookends, and we started off with Tea and Sympathy and Boredom. I was saying they were a performative group. They even had a mimer. All right, very early Pink Floyd coming up right now. Let's see Emily play.

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1: It's just coming up to 13 minutes to 4 o'clock, and at 5 o'clock we'll have a weather update, and the next news you'll hear at 6 o'clock, and then we'll hand over to Greg for 3 hours of brilliant rock music. And then after that we have Stuart Coop, who will be doing his dirt music, his Americana program, and following that there's a gaming show with Luke. At the moment, it is 16 degrees. It's the rain looks like it's gone and things are clearing up. We just heard another Birmingham group, two in the one afternoon. The Locomotive and their only hit, Rudy's in Love. Frankie Valli and the Four Seasons from later in the 60s with a very interesting arrangement of Will You Still Love Me Tomorrow. And we started off with Pink Floyd and See Emily Play. Boy, did they go on to greater things. And they also played around with sound a lot, and I loved the sounds that was coming through that single. Okay, let's have the original of Hanky Panky, which was by the Raindrops. Came out in 1963. Of course, Tommy James recorded it, but not with the Shondells. I can't remember the name of the first band that he had. It was only later on that it got picked up and played by a DJ in some obscure town, and then they re-released it and he had to form another band together, and he called it the Shondells. So we're starting off with the Raindrops and Hanky Panky, and then we'll have some Tommy James and the Shondells with It's Only Love.

0: Oh, boy. You know, when we were in America, they asked Pete and I an awful lot of questions about our home. They wanted all kinds of things, and the teenagers in particular wanted to know about the teenage dance crazes that we have here. And we really couldn't tell them, you know, being away for so long. And we didn't want to say that we didn't have any, right, Pete?
1: All right, all right. So we invented one.
0: That's what we could do. That's the truth of the matter. We sat down one day and wrote this song and thought up this idea, which we'd like to do for you. We call it The Kangaroo, okay?

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1: 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And it's looking sunny outside, and in an hour's time we'll have a weather update. We just heard The Searchers with Have You Ever Loved Somebody, and before that the Australian group called The Moods, Say Hello to Me, came out in 66, know nothing about them, but they did, I think I have played their follow-up, Rum Drunk, at some stage. I just came across this on YouTube the other day, Peter Allen and Chris Bell, the Allen brothers, with a cut from an American TV show, embarrassingly doing a new dance and song that they just put together called The Kangaroo. Oh boy, lucky it didn't have a didgeridoo in there. Johnny Young, a tribute to him and company with a K, and his hit, which was a B-side, Kiss Me Now. It was the B-side to When Will I Be Loved, but Kiss Me Now was the bigger hit. And the original of Craig Fenton Kirk, which he recorded in England, and the Bee Gees were to have a huge influence on Johnny Young, especially as a songwriter. But when the Bee Gees did it, it had this name, probably the longest name for this afternoon, Craig Fenton Kirk Royal Academy of the Arts. Also in there, Tommy James and the Shondells with It's Only Love and The Raindrops with the original of Hanky Panky. Now, I forgot to mention beforehand a song by a very psychedelic band called Gandalf. And actually, originally it was called Gandalf and the Wizards. Very clever, eh? But then they shortened it to Gandalf. And the song was Hang On to a Dream, which was written by Tim Harden, the guy who wrote If I Were a Carpenter. Here's some Tim Harden with a song called Fast Freight.

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1: Coming up fairly soon, after a few more songs, we'll have our Beatles break and then we'll go around the world. That was some British R&B from Dave Brock, Breaking On Home. Link Ray and the Raymen and their version of Batman theme. Helen Shapiro, with one of her last hits, just crept into the English Top 40, Queen for Tonight. Hedgehoppers Anonymous, top 10 out here in Australia in 66, Good News Week. And we started off with Tim Harden with a track off Tim Harden 3 called Fast Freight. Gee whiz, we haven't played any Tamla Motown yet. I'm about to put that right. With the Four Tops, I'll Turn to Stone.
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2: 26 minutes to 5 o'clock when we'll have a weather update. And we just had some gospel Dylan. That's our Dylan track for the day, but what a beauty, eh? The Brothers and Sisters, the times they are a-changing. Now, Brothers and Sisters was mentioned in one of the songs earlier than that. The song that was before Times They Are Changing was Marvin Gaye and Tammy Terrell off one of my top five albums of all time called Easy, not a bad track on it. And the song was The Onion Song. It closes the album out. Oscar Tony Jr. with his huge hit, with his version of For Your Precious Love. Chips Moman doing the production. He was the guy behind The Box Tops, The Letter. And Elvis Presley's return to release some good music for a while. The Ides of March before that with my favourite piece of jazz rock, Vehicle. And in that band, there was Jim Petterick, who went on to form Survivor and co-wrote all their big hits like Eye of the Tiger. We started off with the Four Tops, and they were going to turn to stone. Hopefully you don't. Alrighty, it's time for the Beatles break, and we're going to start off with a bit of a tribute because Freddie Cannon died in the last month. And in 1964, he jumped on the Beatlemania wagon with a version of She Loves You. Let's kick it off.

I love you.

0: 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Best of all, they come to you, and their services are completely free. So if you know someone who's finding it hard to get around because of vision loss, give Guide Dogs a call on 1800 804 805. That's 1800 804 805.
1: Stunner, isn't it? She's Leaving Home. The Beatles off Sgt. Pepper's. Before that, we had the female teen idol of Singapore, Nancy Sitt, and her take on Day Tripper with some interesting instrumental work by The Quests, who I think backed everybody in Singapore. A US band called The Slam Creepers and their later version of I Should Have Known Better when people slowed things down. Originally off Hard Day's Night, Jackie Linton from 1964 and a copy of Little Child off With the Beatles, and pretty good one too, I reckon. And the quality of Freddie Cannon's She Loves You had much to be desired, particularly Freddie's singing ability, and it was also a very thin production. I apologise for that. Let's go around the world. We'll start off in Italy with Caterina Caselli and her version of I Put a Spell on You. Then we'll rip over to Jamaica with Prince Buster and One Step Beyond. Then we'll be off to Germany with Pat Simon.

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1: Just shy of 17 degrees at the moment, and we are looking tonight of a minimum of 2 degrees, and we will get up to 18 degrees tomorrow, and it'll be mostly sunny. Sounds like a brilliant day. Then on Friday, we are again going down to this time to 1 degree, so there's every chance that we'll have a frost again, and then it'll rocket up to 18 degrees again and a sunny day. The weekend, starting off with fog and then a sunny day of 19 degrees. But once again, a cool night on Friday night, and Sunday is a purely sunny day with a minimum on Saturday night of 3 degrees. And we are going to finally break the 20 degree point, and that will be 21 degrees. And would you believe it? That continues on Monday and Tuesday. So spring is definitely in the air. We just heard Pat Simon and her German version of Hold Tight. And

And before that, Prince Buster and One Step Beyond, and Caterina Caselli with her version of I Put a Spell on You, certainly borrowing from the Alan Price version. Okay, the Prince Buster was for Rob, and this one is for Norm, Ronnie Burns and Coleman.

Mr. John Steele of the Original Animals. And right now, you're listening to Valley FM on 89.5, Voice of the Valley.

That one was for Chris, because I remember him pointing out to me how much he enjoyed little snippets of that turning up in a certain ad that was on quite a fair bit during the World Cup. The Animals and Don't Bring Me Down, and John West will be back with The Animals here in Canberra in November. We heard in that group The Seekers with Sparrow Song after Ronnie Burns's Coal Man with the Bee Gees in the background. The Thunderbirds from England featuring Chris Farlow and doing the vocals, and Jimmy Page on guitar with their version, very much drum driven, of Money. Jimmy Gilmer and the Fireballs, their follow up to Sugar Shack. The apple didn't fall too far from the tree with that one, didn't it? I Ain't Gonna Tell Anybody. And then we had The Animals, Don't Bring Me Down. You're with me, Tim Kilby, and we still have three quarters of an hour of that 60s show before we hand over to the news at 6 o'clock and then on to Greg for 3 hours of brilliant rock music. Okay, this next band is another British band. It's called the In-Betweens, and it actually featured certain members of Slade, including Noddy Holder. This is their version of The Rascals' You Better Run.

She's My Little Deuce Coupe. You Don't Know What I Got. The Beach Boys and our surfing instrumental before that was by the Crossfires, some of whom went on to form the Turtles. The Twilights with their great version of You Got Soul. Sue Thompson, the Paper Tiger Lady, with her Yakety Yak version of Big Daddy. And we started off with the In-Betweens and You Better Run. Geez, I'd place that third in the running behind the Rascals, number one, and Johnny Young, number two, and Company. They do a great version. Okay, the time is, ooh-wee, just gone. 5:30. And in half an hour, we'll have the news and then 3 hours of great rock music. And don't forget, tomorrow morning, it's Brian B for breakfast, and he'll be playing more 60 songs for you between 7 and 9 here on 89.1. This was originally done by the Isley Brothers, but it was bettered by the Human Beings. Nobody but me.

The brilliant voice of Jerry Butler from 1969, One Night Affair. Before that, the original of Some Other Guy by Ritchie Barrett, and co-written by him and Lieber and Stoller, came out in 63 and was swiftly covered in Liverpool by the Beatles and the Big Three. Also, you can hear an electric piano in there, much like Ray Charles. We also heard the Applejacks with Tell Me When. Tom Jones was helping himself. The Easy Beats were Letting Me Be. And the Human Beings were declaring that it was nobody but me. That was a great bracket. I really enjoyed that. We only have, about 13 minutes left before we have news time here on 89.5, but we still have some brilliant music to go. But I better tell you about Upshot. I'll try that again. Upshop. 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And they're wondering, do you have knitting projects or craft or haberdashery items that you probably won't finish? Well, Upshop is an initiative sponsored by the SEE Change that will take your unfinished projects or items to recycle them and save them from landfill. What a great idea. Upshop takes donations of items, prepares them for sale, and can guide you to learn valuable skills and improve your understanding of repurposing. 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If you are in your 50s or over and have an interest in music and singing, or are looking for an interesting activity, the Silver Songbirds may be the group for you. The Silver Songbirds have established their reputation for fine music in the local popular music scene. The Silver Songbirds rehearse every Wednesday morning at 11 a.m. at the Tuggeranong Uniting Church Hall, Comrie Street, Erindale, up the road from the Erindale shops. New members are always welcome. Hey, no singing experience is necessary. You can turn up at the rehearsals on Wednesday afternoon or contact Jeff at priorknowledge@lynette.net.au for more information about the Silver Songbirds. These community announcements have been brought to you by Valley FM 89.5, the voice of the Tuggeranong Valley. Okay, let's boogie with Jerry Lee Lewis.

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1: Hello, I'm Alyssa Delfs. The federal government, state premiers and chief ministers have met today in Sydney for a national cabinet meeting, with data centres a key focus of discussions. The Commonwealth was hoping to land a national agreement with all states to block developers from building data centres near homes, schools or prime agricultural land. As part of the proposal, data centres would be required to add more renewables to the grid than they take out, and they must minimise water use. Meanwhile, Queensland and the Northern Territory objected to the government's obligations around renewables. Queensland Premier David Crisafulli explains why the data centre proposal is contentious for Queensland.
2: States can absolutely participate, what the PM says, in that social licence. Each state will have a point of difference. We believe that we can control our data sovereignty, protect the rights of local communities and enable that energy mix to bring those data centres on. And that comes with the point of difference that we have, and this has enabled that to occur.
1: The Prime Minister says Dolly Parton made the world a better place in so many ways. The American singer, songwriter, actress and philanthropist died last night in Nashville, Tennessee, at the age of 80 after a short battle with cancer. Over her seven-decade career, she composed thousands of songs. Anthony Albanese says it's a sad day around the world.
3: She had such an extraordinarily large personality and was much loved here in Australia and around the world. There'll be a lot of broken hearts in Australia today, and may I just say that Dolly Parton, I'm sure, will rest in peace. She lived loudly and she lived a great life, and she'll be much missed.
1: A fox is the latest species in Australia suspected of contracting bird flu, sparking concerns for the country's native scavenger species, including the endangered Tasmanian devil. Along with the fox discovered in Adelaide, a little penguin was among new suspected events of the deadly strain reported by South Australian authorities today. Bird flu reporting in SA is now based on events rather than individual cases and may involve one or more animals. The state government says there were no H5 bird flu detections in poultry or other livestock, and the risk to human health remains low. The long-standing process of moving turtle nests to save the eggs may have unintended consequences. David Wilson has the story.
4: That's according to research from the University of New South Wales, who have found green turtle nests on Heron Island in the southern Great Barrier Reef produce different hatchlings if they were shaded or not. Hatchling sex is affected by nest temperature, and whilst around equal numbers of males and females hatch from shaded nests, they were smaller and less able to right themselves when flipped than their unshaded, mostly female counterparts. Sea turtle ecologist David Dorr says there are multiple factors involved which must be

0: investigated to give turtles their best chance, adding the movement of nests which would otherwise be lost should not be stopped. Only around 1 in 1,000 green turtle hatchlings survive to the breeding age of 30 years.
1: And taking a look at sport, in AFL, veteran Fremantle forward Sam Sikowski has announced his retirement at the age of 29 on the eve of the club's AFL finals campaign. Sikowski has played 127 games since making his debut in 2018 and will hang up his boots at the end of the season. He says he's been thinking about retirement for a while and couldn't resist the pull to return home to Victoria.
2: I've always felt like I've wanted to give everything I've got to this club and my career. But things just start to shift as you get older, and I'm sort of ready for that. Well, I am ready for that next chapter of my life, and I really want to get back to Melbourne to reconnect with my family and friends. And I've got a baby boy coming any day now.
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yes, One Perfect Day. The first chart success for the Little Heroes, reaching number 12 in 1982. Welcome to Prime Rock. You're with Greg Haywood, and over the next 3 hours, you'll be listening to some of the best rock and blues from Australia and around the world. And as usual, there's also a couple of interesting segments for you. This hour, I'll be playing cover versions of songs where the cover's actually more recognised than the original artist version. In the second hour, the batch of new Aussie rock releases. And in the final hour, prime rock classics. Today, a tribute to one of the world's best and most enduring rock and roll bands, the Rolling Stones. But before we get onto that, here's the first release after the band changed their name from Flowers to Icehouse. Reached top 10 in Australia in 1981, this is Love in Motion.

A fantastic version of Alice Cooper's Only Women Bleed by an artist from Queensland's Darling Downs. He calls himself The Recluse, but his collaborations released under the project Could Do Better. Okay, so today's Prime Rock Focus segment we'll be looking at and playing songs that you may have assumed were written by the bands that we recognise. But all the next group of songs are re-releases or covers of songs written by others. First in today's segments from one of the giants of the 70s, Led Zeppelin, with Dazed and Confused. Originally written by folk singer Jake Holmes, who played it in 1967 on a tour with the Yardbirds, who, at the time, featured a young Jimmy Page on guitar. Now, Jimmy liked the song, so he decided to add it to future Yardbirds sets and took it with him to Led Zeppelin when they first got together in the recording studio. After the success of the Led Zeppelin release, Jake wanted his slice of the pie, so Jimmy Page and Jake Holmes came to an agreement, and you'll now see the song attributed to Jimmy Page as inspired by Jake Holmes.

Now, when I think of Hey Joe, I think of Jimi Hendrix, but was surprised to find out that he didn't write that song. It was originally registered in the US by Billy Roberts in 1962. A young Jimi Hendrix played that version for his first time at the Encore at Woodstock in 69. American rockabilly singer-songwriter Moon Martin wrote and recorded Bad Case of Loving You in 1978. 1 year later, in 1979, this worldwide smash version was released by Robert Palmer.

0: Yes, Robert Palmer and Bad Case of Loving You. Coming up now is a song that's hard to recognise as anyone's but Janis Joplin's. But Me and Bobby McGee was written by Kris Kristofferson and originally released by Roger Miller in 1969. Janis recorded her version in October 1971. And it wasn't released as a single until after her death and reached number one pretty much everywhere when it did. Turned out to be the only number one for Janis Joplin.
1: Busted flat in Baton Rouge, waiting for a train.

I Heard It Through the Grapevine was a chart topper for Marvin Gaye in 1968, but was reworked into that 11-minute blues epic by Creedence Clearwater Revival for their Cosmos Factory album in 1973. You listen to Greg Haywood and Prime Rock, and coming up now is the original and Mighty Choir Boys from their debut self-titled album from 1983. This is Never Gonna Die.

That's I Think I Knew from the Hypnagogue, latest album from the original post-punk indie Aussie band The Church. Next up's Leadfinger from the New South Wales Illawarra off their 2023 remastered 10th anniversary release of the No Room at the Inn album. This is You're So Strange.

Yeah, Mondo Rock for the live version of No Time from the Live at Billboard 1985 album. Well, that first hour's done. And take us into hour two's Disconnect off the 2024 Dead News album from Fanning Dempster National Park. And then I'll play some of the latest Australian rock releases.

That was Spacey Jane with a remix of Lots of Nothing off the Here Comes Everybody album. This mix featured vocals by New Zealand artist Ben A. You listen to Greg Haywood with Prime Rock, and it's now time for this week's new Australian rock releases. First one today is the fourth single for Brisbane-based self-produced artist Fjordy. It's just released, Please You More.

That was Please You More when that grabs you from Fiordi. Next up's New South Wales Central Coast indie rock trio Marlophone off their brand new Remembered Adventures in Widescale album. This is If We End Up on the Run.

Yeah, that was 5 years. A nice bit of atmospheric rock. The lead single for Adelaide artist May Cherie, winner of the Best Live Act in South Australia Gong at the National Live Music Awards. Coming up now is the second single release from the upcoming Under the Leafless Tree album from Daniel Tooze. His classic 70s rock-inspired Baby Mama.

Yeah, it was Broken Tooth from all-female alt-rock band from Queensland, Worm Girls. That one from the upcoming In Loving Memory Of EP. Five really great new rock and blues releases for this week, and if you like them like I did, look for these in your streams. Please You More from Fiordi. If We End Up On The Run from the Remembered Adventures In The Wide Scale album from Marlophone. 5 Years from My Cherie. Baby Mama from the Under the Leafless Tree album from Daniel Twos, and Broken Tooth from Worm Girls. Next up, Adelaide's guitarist and singer Stephen Hawke, who wrote this song with Deep Purple in mind, and then went out and organised for Deep Purple drummer Ian Pace to play drums with him on Truth.

That was Routine Avoidance, a brand new single from Perth band Navy June. And next up's another great track off the 2023 Last of Your Kind album from Wollongong rock band The Vans. The title track from the album, this is Last of Your Kind.

Oh, that was special from Sahara Beck from Queensland. The story of her journey through her life in music industry. Next up's Sydney band Kingdom Calm with a story about going through a breakup with analogies to Einstein's theories and a train. Of course, this is Relativity.

0: That was Time Alone from Rogue Sharks, a collaboration between two artists, one from the Blue Mountains in Sydney and the other in Tassie. Coming up now is latest single from 17-year-old Perth indie pop rock singer-songwriter Lily Rawson. Her 2025 single, this is Obsessed.
1: That was the one, guys! I guess you

Yeah, that was North Carolina, Southern US Blues from the Sunshine Coast, from Jen Myers and the Rough and Tumble, one of the singles off their just-released Tilt album. And to kick off the third hour, 60s band Can Heat with their biggest chart success, Let's Work Together. Released in 1970, written by Wilbert or Willie Harrison in 1962. This is Canned Heat, Let's Work Together.

It's a title track off the Alice Cooper From the Inside album, released in 1978. Songs written about his time in an institution while dealing with some addictions. You listen to Greg Haywood with Prime Rock, and next up's this week's Prime Rock Classics. Today I'm going to hijack the segment for a tribute to one of my favourite rock bands, the Rolling Stones. Five songs to celebrate the music of the Rolling Stones. And first up, one of the original songs from Keith and Mick, with one of Keith Richards' most memorable guitar licks.

0: the Rolling Stones' music started its life while Keith and Mick were still at school, both of them playing along with old American blues records. The blues has been the key in all of their music right up to today. This track's from the first live album released by the band, Get Your Ya-Ya's Out. The Stones at their best, live, with Jumpin' Jack Flash.
1: It seems to be ready. Are you ready?
2: We're sorry for the delay. Is everybody ready?
1: Well, they've done the West Coast. They've done all sorts of other places in America. They've come down to England.

Now, Brown Sugar, probably one of the Stones' most famous and notorious songs, the opening track to the Sticky Fingers album from 1971. Now, even though all the songs were written by the band attributed to Jagger Richards, Brown Sugar was essentially written by Mick while he was in this country filming Ned Kelly. And next up in our Prime Rock Classics Rolling Stones specials, a more recent release from the band on the Undercover album from 1983. Once again, mostly written by Mick Jagger, and no Keith on this masterpiece of percussive blues worked up in the studio by Mick, Ronnie Wood and Charlie Watts. This is Undercover of the Night.

Rain Fall Down from A Bigger Bang, released in 2005. The album was a determined effort to get back to the band's roots and deliver a basic hard blues rock album, harking back to the Stones of the 70s. And to prove their mojo was still relevant, A Bigger Bang reached number 2 in the UK and the US, and number 1 in 11 countries around the world, reached number 4 in this country. Well, that wraps up today's Prime Rock Classic special on the Rolling Stones. The guys are getting pretty old now, but still making new music. There's a new album being made right now. Next up, Australian Crawl off the Sirocco album from 1981, and Things Don't Seem, reaching number 11 on the Oz charts in that year.

Yeah, Bertel, Shorrock and Goebel with a live version of Lonesome Loser from the Little River Band's first Under the Wire album. Next up, some good Aussie pub rock with Brisbane's Valley 109 and Road Trip.

Yeah, Daddy Cool's Eagle Rock from 1971. The best-selling Australian single from that year, spending 17 weeks at number one. Aussie classic rock at its best. Next up, progressive blues rock band from the 60s and 70s, Jethro Tull, with a title track from the Aqualung album released in 1971.

Well, that brings us to the end of the show for this week. Thanks once again for your company. And I hope you enjoyed the prime rock from today. I hope I managed to find one of your favourites. Or even better, found you a new favourite. I'm going to leave you today with the only number one from 70s glam rockers, Sweet. UK glam rock at its best in Blockbuster. We'll be back at 6 next Wednesday for some more prime rock and blues. And I'll talk to you then.

another dirt music. Lots of music to get through. Some of it's old, some of it's new, some of it inevitably is in between. But lots of new music this week. We're going to start off with, in fact, two brand new tunes. Sweet Talk, band I like very, very much. They're currently in America touring and I suspect maybe doing some recording. We're going to listen to a new song from them called No Vacancy. And then after that, Margaret Glaspie, who I love very, very much. Her new album is called I Am Both and we're going to listen to a song from it. Track one, in fact, called Michigan. But let's get underway with Sweet Talk. You're listening to Dirt Music.

How good is Margaret Glasby? That was Michigan from her brand new album called I Am Both. Astonishing songwriter, great, great singer too. And no slouches either, Sweet Talk, Australia's Sweet Talk. And we listen to their brand new song called No Vacancy. Let's move on. We've got a lot of music to get through this week on Dirt Music. This is a premiere, the first time on the radio. All right, from Victoria, Bad Debts with a new song from them called Some Salvation.

Hope you're digging the tunes on Dirt Music this week. Stuart Coop with you. I'm enjoying playing them. Now, what did we listen to? Three of them there. A premiere, first time on the radio, from Victoria, Bad Debts with Some Salvation. I like Bad Debts a lot. Then a new song from Grace Potter, a song called Belong. She's about to release her seventh album, coming in about a week's time. It's called Trespasser, Grace Potter. She's been nominated four times for Grammy Awards in the roots and rock area, and she's pretty good. That's why you get nominated for Grammys most of the time. And then something older, well, you know, 2020, Sam Burton with Nothing Touches Me from his album I Can Go With You, which was released on the terrific Tompkins Square Records label. That was a request from Dirt Music listener Anthony, and I was happy to play it. And if you've got requests, you can just email me, dirtmusic@2scr.com. Dirtmusic's one word, so dirtmusic@2scr.com. And I'll make a note of that request and more than likely play it on the show. All right, something new now from Newcastle artist who's been quiet, hasn't released anything as far as I'm aware for quite some time. Her name is Demi Mitchell. This is her brand new tune.

Some new and some old music there on Dirt Music. Speaking of the new, we listened to Demi Mitchell with Baby I've Been Burning. And actually, what I think of it, when I played Sam Burton before and mentioned that it had been a recommendation by Anthony, who is a regular listener to the show, he didn't pick that particular track. He just said Dirt Music listeners will really like Sam Burton if they don't know about him. So I picked a tune at random. But anyhow, I digress. After that, Steve Young, the very, very great Steve Young, with a song called Have a Laugh, which he recorded at least on one other album. That's from an album called Long Time Rider, which is about to appear on vinyl in Australia for the first time ever, or maybe for the first time ever on vinyl anywhere in the world. It came out on cassette in 1987, then on CD in France in 1990, and then an Australian label released it on CD in 2008, but now it's coming on vinyl. Long Time Rider is the name of the album. I like Steve Young very, very much. He had songs covered by Dolly Parton, Joan Baez, the Eagles, and lots of other people, and a great, great, great voice. After that, Jerry Garcia, who died aged just 53 on August the 9th, 1995. So we've just passed the anniversary of the death of Jerry Garcia. And so from his album called Reflections, we had listened to a song that I like very much called Mission in the Rain. Now we're going to listen to a guy called Sterling Drake, who I am completely unfamiliar with. You might be too, but I just heard that he's touring Australia for the first time in October. That's not far away. We're going to listen to a song from him called The Shape I'm In, which is the title track from his 2025 album. Here we go, Sterling Drake. It's

Okay, some great songs there. Sterling Drake with The Shape I'm In. Not the band song, but the Sterling Drake song. Sterling Drake touring Australia for the first time for Love Police in October. After that, there's a forthcoming album from Andrew Tuttle and Darren Cross. It's called ATDC, and we listen to a piece from it called Is This Too? After that, the Chantels with the classic Maybe, in memory of Arlene Smith, who passed away recently aged 84. And then after that, Hannah Aldridge and Lachlan Bryan with their take on Famous Blue Raincoat, a famous song by Leonard Cohen. Time for me to say goodbye to those of you taking the syndicated show. Hope you can join me next week for another Dirt Music coming to you from the studios of 2SER and around Australia, thanks to the Community Radio Network. Going to finish this portion of the show with something from Melbourne TD Band with a terrific piece called Mullumbimby Nights.

0: Assassin's Creed characters.
1: Yeah, exactly. I mean, even being here is bringing some vibrance to me. I feel like I'm waking up a bit.
0: Good. Re-energized, ready to go.
1: Absolutely.
0: Ready to talk about video games.
1: Always.
0: With Jared.
2: Hello.
0: What's your favorite Assassin's Creed character?
2: Yes. Ezio Auditore.
0: Yeah.
1: Yeah, he's the best one.
3: Right answer is Cassandra, actually.
0: That's a pretty solid answer, too. But we're not just going to be talking about Assassin's Creed, in fact.
3: Oh, really? I'm going to leave.
1: Can you ask me my favorite Assassin's
0: Did I not?
1: Creed character? Yeah.
0: Go for it.
1: Leonardo da Vinci.
0: Hey. Yeah. Is that a reference I don't understand?
1: Leonardo da Vinci is in Assassin's Creed, too.
0: Good for him. We don't talk about the Leonardo da Vinci enough.
1: I know, we don't. We should.
0: He doesn't get his flowers, historically speaking. Later in the show, we're going to have a bit of fun because we're going to be talking about video game peripherals, but maybe not in the way you expect us to. In fact, what we're going to do is kind of talk about different ones and weigh them up, and ultimately, we're going to decide some of our favorite video game peripherals across all of time, I suppose.
1: Yes.
3: Wow.
0: And there have been some weird ones, like some stinkers, some bizarre choices.
1: Vibrators.
0: Wow.
3: Some
0: spoiler
3: sex
0: alert.
3: Toys.
0: There you go.
3: Yeah. Or some that could be sex toys.
1: Could be.
3: Anything could be a sex toy.
2: You try hard enough.
1: You don't need to know the kinds of things that people do with their Guitar Hero guitar.
3: Oh, not the frets.
0: But don't fret. There's going to be other content coming up as well, including the games we've been playing this week, the big gaming news of the week. And if you want to get in touch with us throughout the show, please do. You can email checkpoint@joy.org.au.
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0: Absolutely. Let's get stuck into the show.
4: Fiddling with joysticks and smashing the D-pad.
5: Tell us, have you been playing with yourself?
0: Yeah, another good week of gaming. And Jared, you've been playing a couple of things, so I'm going to launch it off with you.
2: So I've been playing Arc Systems Works' newest fighting game, Marvel Token Fighting Souls. This is kind of like the sole successor to maybe one of the most influential fighting games, Marvel vs. Capcom. So Token is like a 4v4 2D anime tag fighter where you like sort a squad of like iconic Marvel heroes, villains, and anti-heroes from like comic book and movies and, you know, the wider universe.
0: There's a lot of Marvel superheroes. What kind of roster are we talking
2: about? So we got, you know, a classic Wolverine, Captain America, Iron Man. We've also got some pretty, like, strange pulls. We got Danger, the embodiment of the Danger Room from X-Men.
0: Okay.
2: We've also got Carnage, Magic, Green Goblin. You know, it's a fighting game. So this obviously is going to gravitate to a certain niche. The fighting game community has been taking this game by storm, but I had the displeasure of reviewing the PC version, which is a mess. It is a rough go, just constant micro hitching. The CPU is just slogged down by several PlayStation SDKs running in the background, just making sure you're constantly online, that your account's functioning. So it just doesn't run the way you need a fighting game to run. So like when you're trying to do a pretty intricate combo and your game just freezes, well, you've just opened yourself to like a really, really bad punishment from your opponent.
0: Fighting games are like the worst games to have server issues, like
2: you need
0: input
2: like
0: delay.
2: Amazing performance and then netcode, which is like how players interact online, needs to be pristine. And if like, you know, because of how rollback netcode works, if one person has performance issues, both parties suffer from it.
0: Of course.
2: And that desync causes the game to just not run well. But like in terms of its actual fighting components, it's great. Like it's an amazing tag fighting game. It just does not run how you expect it should.
3: Because the Marvel Marvel IP has had some great success with fighting games in the past. Like the Marvel vs. Capcom games are some of the most loved tag fighting
2: games
3: in history.
2: Like still one of the most well-played fighting games to this day.
3: So it's definitely tapping into that, right? Like does it hold a candle to those games in terms of just like purely the fighting side of things?
2: I don't think so. You know, I think old school fighting game heads will probably be a bit turned off by this game's reliance on auto combos and like just kind of its accessibility features, which are great for newcomers, but like when you're coming in with this idea of I want intricate combos, I want technical demands, and you're just not getting that, I think, you know, people coming from Marvel vs. Capcom aren't going to gravitate to it.
0: Fair enough.
3: What's a token?
0: What's a token?

0: It's Marvel Token, and I'm always like, what's a token?
1: It's a Japanese word, that's for sure.
2: There you go. We'll do some research in the break. But thank you, Marvel
0: Token. It means fighting spirit.
2: There you go. Ah. So it's Marvel fighting spirit, fighting souls.
0: It could mean fighting soul as well, actually.
3: Oh, so it's Marvel literally fighting
0: like,
3: soul, fighting
0: it's like
3: souls.
0: ATM machine.
1: So the colon's just giving the translation.
3: Yeah. Yeah.
2: That one is available on PC and PlayStation 5, which, if I'm reading through this information, maybe PlayStation 5.
1: PlayStation 5, absolutely.
2: Platform.
1: You know, it's going to be the tournament standard, and it is a great fighting game on PlayStation 5. I've been going back to it every now and then.
2: Great. There you go. And you can find Jared's review over on checkpointgaming.net. Luke, what you been playing this week?
0: Yes, I've been playing a game that Jared actually reviewed this week as well, and the review is so charming and so good, I had to jump in myself.
1: Oh.
0: You're a great writer, Jared. No, Sinking City 2 is the one I've been playing. It's a survival horror game that's set in 1920s in a town called Arkham, and it's based on the fiction of H.P. Lovecraft, so it's Lovecraftian horror, cosmic horror, you might hear it called as well. It's a really neat game. The first Sinking City was kind of, I guess, middling in terms of its reception, in terms of sales and critical reception. It was
1: its investigation elements investigation. Were a little bit more too forced for people to really enjoy.
0: Yeah. So this sequel's interesting because they've kind of turned it into more of a Resident Evil-esque survival horror game. It still has those investigation moments in there, and some of those investigations when you're trying to sort of piece together information and find clues and figure things out in the environment, they are quite enjoyable. And the investigation are fun distractions that aren't compulsory necessarily, but they're really fun to get stuck into and kind of piece together clues and figure out what's going on as part of the story. But then it has this really strong survival horror stuff to it as well. So you're exploring this frankly gorgeous Lovecraftian world. Mm-hmm. A lot of really cool details in there. The monsters and enemies are pretty ferocious. You've got to really think about the ammo that you have and the resources that you have. A lot of the time you're kind of like, it's fight or flight, right? Like you might not have the stuff to run through. Jared, the combat's probably the weakest part of the game, though.
1: Yeah, it absolutely is. You know, you look back at its influences, Resident Evil 4 remake, Silent Hill 2 remake, even Alan Wake 2, those have like really tight combat and strong melee options to deal with the fact that you have tight resources. This one just lacks like a kind of good kinetic feeling to attacks.
0: Yeah.
1: And even, you know, even your weapons, like your firearms, don't really feel like they connect all that too well.
0: There's a lot of oomph to them, isn't there?
1: Yeah.
0: And when you hit melee, it's like slapping them with a wet fish. Like, it doesn't feel good. It's almost like, did that even connect?
1: And there,
0: did it do damage?
1: There are some weapon upgrades that, like, try and improve your melee options, but it's so much easier. And I think the game kind of incentivizes not fighting everything you come across because your resources are so, so tight. And these enemies, they're tanky.
0: They are. Like, they take a lot of hits.
1: Yeah.
0: And if you don't hit them in the right spots, it's like 10 bullets maybe for a basic enemy to take him down. And you only have, like, up to 20 or 30 at a time, you know? Mm. So it's really scary in that regard.
1: Which is what you want from a Lovecraftian game. You want to feel just completely out of your league when it comes to fighting against the unfathomable foes like the Deep.
0: But it's also hard with a horror game because eventually if you're just dying a lot because you don't have the right resources and it's kind of annoying, it veers from scary to frustrating.
1: Yes.
0: And that's a balance the horror really can struggle with sometimes. But look, I'd say the Sinking City 2, everything else about it is really strong. The combat's just okay, but the setting, the puzzles, the story, the visuals, all the rest of it is really, really solid. So check out Jared's full review of the Sinking City 2 on checkpointgaming.net for more info.
2: There you go. Good shout. And that one is available on PC, PlayStation 5, Xbox Series X and S. I, myself, I've been jumping into another kind of viral online co-op experience. You gotta check it out, right? Because anytime something blows up the Steam charts, you're like, all right, fine, whatever. I'll check it out. It's like a few bucks. This one is called Machine Party. If you haven't heard of it, it's basically Mario Party mini games, but with like heaps of blood and gore, and it's very kind of adult in that way. It is actually pretty fun. So the game is, I think, about 16 mini games that you just play one after the other after the other. Four-player co-op, so you jump in there with your friends, and there is always creative ways in which the characters and the players can die if they don't do whatever task is laid out in front of them to a good enough kind of quality or speed. And so you end up in these small micro games where you can push your friends and harass each other and have some jokes over the kind of voice comms as well. It does the whole Mario Party thing where it like introduces what the game is and tells you the controls, and then when everybody's comfortable, everybody hits accept, and then you play the game for real. And so, yeah, just cycles between these different games, and there is something that feels very different and kind of nice that it's more adult. Like, it we're so used to these micro game formats being
0: cozy,
2: either
0: colorful,
2: yeah, super cozy, super colorful, cheery, very Nintendo or very Japanese.
0: Right.
2: This feels like its own tonal shift that is kind of, in some cases, too edgy for its own good, but, you know, in other cases, it's a bit
0: it
2: like,
0: does
2: okay,
0: veer hard in that horror direction, yeah, right?
3: It's the Buckshot Roulette guy.
2: Yes.
3: And that was a very similar vibe, where it was, like, a really simple idea, but he used, like, the aesthetic to make it, like, really spooky, despite the fact that the gameplay itself was actually really minimal, so this seems exactly like the kind of thing that he'd make.
2: And there's a lot of actual visual similarities to Buckshot Roulette, yeah, as well, like the graphical style, the really washed out color scheme, everything just seems dirty and grimy. But what is good about it is that everything is just quick. You just jump from minigame to minigame to minigame, and at the end there's an overall winner, and you can have a bit more fun and silliness with your friends than your typical micro games would allow for, you know. So if there is a minigame where it's kind of like a Simon Says, like it raises like the symbol that you need to hunt for, and all the other tiles that aren't that symbol will fall away. It's not just about running to that symbol that will stay alive. It's about, no, actually, I can push my friends over before I run away, or the train is about to come, I'm going to push them in front of it and then run to the cover. Like, there are ideas like that that do make it slightly more interactive and fun.
0: Yeah, it taps into like a Jigsaw-esque or Squid Game-esque kind of quality,
2: yeah,
0: as well,
2: yeah,
0: that I quite like. That's very trendy.
2: It's cute. It's not bad at all. It's very simple. Yeah, I do hope that they expand on it and they create heaps more mini games and they keep it really fresh, and we'll see. I wish it all the best, Machine Party. But those are the games we've been playing this week. Stick around. The big gaming news of the week is coming up next. You're here with Checkpoint on Joy, broadcasting nationwide across the Community Radio Network.
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2: Oh yes, go hit up checkpointgaming.net, because right now you can read Rick's look at Magic the Gathering and the Hobbit crossover. Really cool if you're into that little series, as well as Tom's review of Mortal Shell 2 if you're into your Souls-like games, or maybe you just want to check out Checkpoint's Queer Game of the Month. This month it's called Calamity Kate, and you can check out that feature from Anna. from Anna, I should say. All of that and much, much more on checkpointgaming.net.
0: The games industry constantly evolving and exciting new things around every corner, it can be hard to keep up.
5: That's why Checkpoint is here with all the biggest gaming details of the week and the stories that matter to you. It's time for the news.
2: Oh yes, let's get stuck into the big gaming news headlines of the week. Luke, talk us through it. What's been making news? What's the haps?
0: Yeah, well, unsurprisingly, with the launch of the game now just a couple of months away, but GTA 6, Grand Theft Auto 6 making headlines again, this time for an interesting reason. It's actually had some major security breaches, and it's had some massive leaks over the last week that have gone online. So we're talking about, like, a lot of gameplay footage has leaked from GTA 6, which, you know, the game hasn't shown, or Rockstar have not shown any gameplay yet. It's been a lot of cinematic trailers and sort of feature trailers and stuff. We're getting a big official reveal next week, where they're going to show a massive gameplay deep dive for the very first time. A week beforehand, we've seen these massive leaks. It's from a group called CyberLeak. They've, you know, stolen and released new footage of the game, so they claim. Apparently, their demands are focused on Rockstar's approach to digital games, by basically saying that, you know, Rockstar are not going to be releasing the game in a physical format. Of course, controversy around that recently from PlayStation's decision to do that in a couple of years too. And they're threatening to put more online in terms of footage, and even revealing the game's ending is one of the threats they have made. Rockstar hasn't, you know, confirmed the group's claims and confirmed it's all legitimate or anything like that, but some of the leaked material has already been removed following copyright complaints. But this is a massive, massive leak for what is, you know,
2: yeah,
0: the most anticipated video game in history.
1: Probably like one of the most unprecedented leaks in gaming history, I would say.
0: Yeah, it's huge.
2: It's massive. And, you know, Grand Theft Auto 6 is not new to leaks. I remember during development there were fairly sizable, significant leaks that came out.
0: But a couple of years ago there was a big leak, yeah.
2: Yeah, correct. But this close to launch is kind of scary as well, because, you know, clearly the people who have access to this, who've got their hands on this, have a near-finished build of the game, I think it seems to be what is getting proven here, especially if they have access to the game's ending. And yes, empty threats have been made in the past, but this seems to be continually substantiated through the release of, or the drip-feeding of more and more and genuine gameplay that is hitting... hitting the internet, and it's very interesting their take on, you know, why they are doing this. But, you know, part of me is like, oh, are you just using that as an excuse? Would this have been something you would have looked to do anyway? I don't know.
1: Well, they're also shilling out their crypto scheme as well alongside these leaks. So it just doesn't feel like it's coming from anywhere other than like, oh, look at our crypto as well.
0: I'm not sure on the validity of the actual footage either. Yeah. Like, I wonder where it's like, I had a look at it because I have to see everything. And I was like, this doesn't look great. And I think to me, is it an earlier build? Is this a build from a couple of years ago maybe? Is it just experimenting with systems where it's not really the final game? Like, because what's leaked didn't look like amazing to me.
2: Oh, really?
0: I do feel like the game's going to be amazing just based on Rockstar's track record with these kinds of games. So to me, I was like, this doesn't look like a finished GTA 6. Like, this doesn't look like the game they're going to release in 3 months' time. If it is, we're in real trouble. But I wonder just how valid these leaks really are in terms of when they acquired this footage or this game code.
1: I believe one of the most recent leaks has been dated to a 2025 build just due to a music track in the background. But I had to sort through like a sea of AI slop just to find it, and I could not tell the difference.
3: I did see a good video where somebody said that it was the GTA leak, but it was actually in Fortnite. and I didn't notice. I was like, oh, this doesn't look like GTA. Oh, it's Fortnite. That was good.
0: It's so hard to sift through, right? So yeah, we'll see what happens. But I mean, either way, the big actual official reveal is next week, and we'll see if any of these leaks or any of these threats actually come to light. But Jared, back into fighting game land, this is a bit of a sad one.
2: Yeah.
0: Riot's League of Legends fighting game 2XKO will officially end active development in December. It went to early access last year before releasing into full release in January this year, I believe. And basically they've said that it hasn't been doing well and it's going to be closed down. So the quote from their post, that the 2XKO, excuse me, maybe the name being bad is why it didn't do well, said, over the last few months, we've been monitoring 2XKO's trajectory closely, and what we've seen is painting a clear, consistent picture. While a lot of you jumped in to try the game, and there's an incredible community that does play every day, we haven't seen enough players stick with the game to get to a path, toward sustainability. So it will remain online beyond 2026, and offline play won't be affected at the moment, but there'll be no new content or no updates after December.
1: Yeah, this is quite sad, but I think for 2XKO, the writing's been on the wall for a long time.
3: Oh, yeah.
1: It's been hemorrhaging players since it released in January. I played quite a bit of it, both like online and at local events. And every time I would go or try and play, just couldn't find a match. No one would be offering it at locals.
2: Right.
1: Like, it's been dying for quite some time. And I don't blame players for gravitating away from it just because so many other fighting games that are offering that kind of tag combat are also coming out, like Invincible versus Marvel Tarkin. It's just unfortunate, especially with like the League of Legends universe.
3: Yeah.
1: You can do so much with that.
3: I think part of the problem is that we do often see like Riot trying to capitalize on the fact that they have such a big audience with League of Legends, but I feel like there's just not much transfer between the people who are playing League and the people who will go play something else.
1: The people who are playing League and will also then play a fighting game.
3: So some stuff is done successfully. So like TFT, Teamfight Tactics, that works because when they can't be at home playing League of Legends, they can play that on their phone. So that's like a separate market. But I think if you're a fan of League and you're at home and you want to play a game, you're probably just going to play League.
1: Yeah.
2: Yeah, it's a tricky one because I do fall into that pocket. Like, me and a bunch of my friends play a lot of League of Legends. We care about that universe that they've created. But I think what Riot is proving, and maybe this is their victims of their own success, but it's not good enough to be kind of middling for them. It has to be, like, incredibly massively popular for it to be worthwhile. I mean, we saw them shut down Riot Forge, which is their entire publishing wing, where they were developing cool indie project.
3: Yeah, they
2: based
3: did
2: on...
3: Ruin King, didn't they?
2: Yeah, they did King. A bunch of others.
0: Bandletail, Hextech Mayhem. They've done a bunch of spin-offs.
3: That was upsetting.
2: But they didn't take the world by storm, you know, so it wasn't good enough. And from a business sense, I guess I get it. They've got this game that has maintained such huge popularity that, you know, if they are diverting resources away from supporting that into a project that barely anybody's playing. It's so I finish my point real quick, they had the money and the resources to constantly update this thing and bring back the players, and they chose not to.
0: But if people aren't playing it in the first place, that's a problem, right? I think fighting games are in a particularly unique position as a genre. It's really hard to cut through, unless you're Street Fighter or Mortal Kombat. It's difficult to have a new IP, League of Legends or not, you know, to have that balance and the community that's already baked into these other titles. It's really, really difficult. You know, it's good that Riot have, you know, tried different things. You know, they've obviously got Wild Rift, which is the MOBA for mobile and stuff. They've got Legends of Runeterra, which is the card game. They've got the Riot Forge stuff, Teamfight Tactics, like Bree said. They're trying different things, and I think that's good. And there's been some successes, like the TV series, Arcane.
3: That was pretty good.
0: People love that.
2: Well, the physical card game is super popular, too. It keeps selling out.
0: So, you know, I think this is just going to chalk one up on the loss column for them, and they'll move on. And I don't think it's sad for the community. It's sad for the fact that, you know, those devs will have to move on. Mm. But, you know, they had a swing and they just didn't land this time.
3: I mean, I'm glad that they're not, killing it.
1: The
3: game's still going to be online not affecting offline play. And this is a thing that we've seen with a lot of these sorts of things where it's just wiped from the map. So I'm glad that that's not happening at the very least. But it's still sad, especially for the team who made it.
0: Mm. Yeah, definitely. But there's some news that's come through just overnight, actually. We talked about on the show, I think it was last week, that we talked about Compulsion Games, the fact that they were no longer associated with Xbox. They'd broken off from them officially, and so purchases of games like South of Midnight would then go to the developer directly rather than to Xbox. And in good news, the same thing's happened now with Double Fine.
3: Yay!
0: The other studio that notably was able to break off from Xbox. Unfortunately, they had some layoffs a few weeks ago they had to do because of the downscaling of their studio. But Tim Schafer on a stream mentioned that they have entered a new chapter and clarified that they do now make money on their own games because the transfer of all the IP has come back to Double Fine, and they now officially will get the publishing rights back to all of their games, and therefore the money will go to them as well.
3: I'm really happy because I really wanted to play Keeper, but I didn't like the idea of knowing that the money was all going to go to Xbox, so I'm probably going to get it now.
2: Actually, now's probably a great time to grab Keeper. I mean, I adore Double Fine. Psychonauts, incredible series. Mm-hmm. I played way too much of Massive Chalice, which was a game that I don't know that it ever finished or released out of early access. I have to check in on that one. Stacking was incredible. Iron Brigade I played. Grim Fandango, still one of my favorite games of all time. Ever. Brutal Legend. There are so many games. And if you haven't played these titles, look them up and check them out. Now's the best time to possibly do that and to support Double Fine, because they are an ambitious, creative development team that do new projects. They basically never do sequels, rarely ever. And we just don't see that in the gaming landscape. That needs to be rewarded. People who are willing to take risks and chances to innovate and do new things. They're a great developer.
0: And he said directly, you know, the headline is that when people buy our games, it supports the studio. If you're curious, buying eBay games helps support us, so we can turn that money into revenue that helps us extend that runway. The runway talking about their upcoming catalog, which we don't know a lot about yet, but I mean, they have control of this IP again, right? So Keeper, Psychonauts, Kiln, all these games that are now back under their control, they can do these things. They can make more games and they can keep evolving what they do. Double Fine are a really creative, talented, interesting studio. They sort of don't play by anyone else's rules, which is quite nice, and have made some all-timer games. So it's really cool for Schafer and the team that now they have full control over their IP again. And I guess now we're just curious to see what they do next. I think the next big thing Double Fine do will have a lot of eyeballs on it in a positive way. Now they've broken off from Xbox.
2: And I also saw that they're relaunching their Amnesia Fortnite, which is their game jam thing, where they often start the ideas that end up eventuating into much bigger projects. So
0: that's where Kiln came from as well.
2: There you go. Exactly. Yeah. So go Double Fine. Love what you're doing. Hey, more gaming goodness coming at you. 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Like us on Facebook, Checkpoint Gaming, or you can find us on Twitter or Instagram at CheckpointAU.
6: You're with Checkpoint on Joy, broadcasting nationwide across the Community Radio Network. We're here giving a one up to diversity in gaming. My name is Elliot, joined here by Luke, by Bree, by Jared. Hi, crew.
3: Hello. Hello.
6: Oh, in unison, it was beautiful. We're going to talk here today about gaming peripherals. Jared, how do you define a gaming peripheral for the layman?
1: It's like an accessory for your gaming journey, for good and for worse. Just a little, like a little accompaniment. It could be like a light gun for an arcade shooter that you're playing at home, or it could be a dance mat. I feel like you guys have a lot more experience with peripherals than me.
3: I think the easiest way to describe a peripheral is just hunk of plastic.
1: Yeah.
0: It's an add-on that can, in theory, it's designed to add an extra layer of immersion to a flat-screen video game, right? Like, this is something that you will add to enhance your experience. So you're not just using a regular controller, you're using something else. Like for a dancing game, all of a sudden you are on a dance mat that tracks your movements. Things like that are the more things in arcades, anything in an arcade that you look at, like a time zone. Time zones still exist somewhere,
3: yes,
0: probably.
3: Everywhere.
0: Yeah. Do they?
3: Everywhere.
0: They're back.
3: Yeah.
0: Okay. Good for them.
3: Yeah.
0: That's cool.
3: Yeah.
0: I think if you look at arcade games, they're kind of all using peripherals basically.
6: And I think also importantly is that we're probably going to be talking about the more interesting peripherals. There are a lot of peripherals out there that are just basic. I think people refer to headsets as gaming peripherals because you're using them to interact with the game and listen to them, right?
3: No.
6: But these are not, that's not the kind of things we're going to be discussing today. We're going to be discussing more of the wacky and wild side of peripherals, which are, I think, more interesting. And it's something you wanted to talk about, Brie. Any particular reason?
3: Because I have a lot of them in my house that I see, and so I don't collect this sort of stuff, but my partner does, and so often I find something in a cupboard while I'm looking for a cable or something, and then I have to go, honey, what's this?
1: Can you explain why you have this
3: and then
1: in our house?
3: I bet he knows. Much enthusiasm will be like, oh, it's for Sega Bass Fishing. And I'm like, for what? And he's like, it's a fishing rod for Sega Bass Fishing. And that's how I find most of them, is that I don't know what they are. And then I find them and I go, what is this? And he has to tell me.
6: Well, that's as a good of an example as any, because I think, yeah, we'd love to start breaking this down and talking about specific instances of gaming peripherals and what they meant to us and what they meant to the gaming landscape. But importantly, this is a bit of a knockout style experiment here. What I want to do is talk about a specific gaming peripheral, and then we'll take a vote or see if there's some kind of collective agreement as to whether or not that specific peripheral might be one of Checkpoint's favorite.
0: Is there a method to that? I think some peripherals, to Bree's point, like it's a fishing rod from Real Bass Fishing or whatever. The problem with peripherals generally that come packaged with a game is they only work for that one game.
3: Yeah.
0: Sure, I mean, the Bass Fishing sequels, I'm sure,
3: but you should be able to use the Sega Bass Fishing rod for Stardew Valley.
0: Well, we've seen people use weird peripherals. Like, we've seen there's that streamer who, like, can play Elden Ring and beat the tough boss with a dance mat.
3: Yeah.
0: You know what I mean? Like, there's stuff like that that you see all the time where you're like, hang on a second, that's pretty impressive. Like, using peripherals for things that are not designed for that peripheral, which is really, really interesting.
6: And we've also seen peripherals that are, you know, not official, like somebody's beaten Dark Souls with a banana. That banana is used as the peripheral gaming device.
3: What?
0: Because he like put the buttons and plugged it into the banana as
1: can
0: like
1: plug
0: a tool.
1: In like electrodes.
3: Oh, okay. Yeah, yeah, so yeah, he yeah, beat yeah. it playing with a controller.
0: A banana.
6: No,
0: controller.
6: Banana. Put in a bananas. Multiple bananas, each mapping their own button on a controller. Anyway,
3: okay.
6: Look. The point being is that this conversation go in wildly
0: different
6: directions.
0: Oh, was that too silly, Elliot? Was that conversation too silly for you?
6: Not at all. And if what you were hinting at, Luke, is were you asking for some kind of criteria?
0: Well, yeah, if we're saying like which are the best peripherals in history, right? Yeah, are we just like, oh, it was cool because it was innovative, right? Is innovation something that we look at?
6: Is it different
0: or uniqueness?
1: Visual appeal.
3: My vote will always just be if I like it.
0: It does Brie like it? It is, is it usable across multiple games or just one? You know what I mean? Like, how does it apply to gaming history? Has it made a mark that actually impacted to the point where other peripherals and other ideas followed it? Like, these are the things that I, as an analyst, need to think about.
3: Are they funny?
6: I think developing a rubric around this might be taking this more seriously than I had intended. Well, though I do like where your mind is going, and you can do whatever you need to do to justify.
0: I'll assess it that way. Yeah. We can just go based on.
3: I'm going to go based entirely on vibes. Yeah, okay.
6: Does anybody want to nominate a particular peripheral for worthy of discussion, worthy of nomination for maybe one of Checkpoint's favorites?
0: Well, let's just start with a dance mat.
3: I love a dance mat.
0: I feel like the dance mat is still relevant today in terms of you still see them in arcades. There's the dance machines that you can do, Dance Dance Revolution or other dancing games as well. I remember when I was a kid, I was super excited to get my own dance mat to have at home. It was on the PS2, I think.
3: In Australia, Elliot, they're called Dancing Stage. It's called Dancing Stage, not Dance Dance Revolution.
0: That's true, actually, yeah. So everyone would be like, it's a DDR mat. And
3: it's called Dancing Stage, actually.
0: But and I had a dance mat when I was a kid. It was like $100, I think, back in like the late 90s or early noughties. And it was kind of like a plastic thing that almost like rolled up so you could easily transport it.
3: Yep.
0: But you dance on it and have the buttons and everything. I love my own dance mat, having it at home. It was really fun.
3: I had one too. My mum bought it for my brother and I. And I remember her being so like, I don't know, so weirdly cagey about what it was that she'd bought us. I remember we were in the car home and she was like, I've bought you something. And we were like, oh, what is it? And she was like, well, you're not allowed to wear shoes when you use it. And we were like, what?
6: Huh?
3: Like a jump, like a bouncy castle? What? Huh? What? It was the dance mat. And she, I think, was wrong because her assessment was you shouldn't wear shoes on it, but really you shouldn't wear socks on it.
0: You slip.
3: Yes. It's really bad. But I think that the dance mat is like as a peripheral, I think it's really good because it's really the closest approximation you can get to playing DDR in your house.
0: Yeah.
3: Because it kind of just one-to-one does what an actual DDR cabinet does. The only problem is that it kind of slips and slides. And if you've got carpet, it slides on the carpet.
0: It's also quite universal, right? Like, literally, it's up, down, left, right. And that's the direction that you move and put your foot to do the action. Like, that doesn't need a lot of explanation, where other peripherals might need, like, oh, here's how you use this. Here's the button that you press. Here's how you hold it. Dance mat's kind of like, well, they're arrows. You go in the direction that you're dancing.
3: And as you mentioned, when you plug in the DDR mat to your PS2, you just plug it into a controller slot.
0: It's a controller.
3: So it literally is just a controller. So, like, I did try and play some games with it when I was a kid. Just because I was like, because I think I hadn't plugged the dance mat in and I still had the controller plugged in, and I realized the controller let me navigate the dance game. Mm. So I went, what if I do it the other way around?
6: But also, I think the dance mat or the dance pad is like one of the first in a line of music-based kind of rhythm game peripherals, right? Because let's directly compare that against, for instance, the Guitar Hero guitar, which is very similar in that this is a game where the inputs are flying at you and you have to hit it at the right time. In this instance, you're strumming a plastic guitar rather than dancing on a plastic mat.
0: And I think, you know, we could do a whole episode on like the plastic guitar / plastic instrument phenomenon of the mid-noughties, because when
3: drums.
0: This came out,
6: I
0: mean,
6: still
0: there were drums.
6: Drum kit.
3: Where?
7: Shed.
3: Shed. That's where they live, Shed.
0: Because there was Rock Band and Band Hero, and they had the drums.
1: The first thing to go is always the Tom Hat or like the one of the top things.
3: The cymbals.
1: I clearly did not play drums as a kid.
0: No. Yeah. And then the microphone for singing on top of it as well, which course. I know SingStar has the microphones too. Yeah.
3: SingStar microphones you could also plug into your computer if you wanted to voice chat on MSN Messenger and didn't have a mic.
0: Wow.
6: And if you want a local Aussie example, do you remember Spin Rhythm uses a DJ set? And there was also DJ Hero, of course.
0: Yeah.
6: But Spin Rhythm used the DJ set, and I used to play a lot of that with just like a little DJ.
0: We lined up at PAX for multiple times to play that when it was in development because it was so fun. But I think at some point, every gamer had a plastic toy in their house.
3: Yeah.
0: And then it sat there for years untouched after that. There was a real bubble that burst originally. I remember when Guitar Hero first came out, I went to a store to try and find it, and it was sold out everywhere. You could not buy Guitar Hero in a brick and mortar store. It was impossible. And I had to pre-order it and wait for the next batch to come in. They sold out quickly. It was a phenomenon. Everyone was talking about Guitar Hero. It was critically successful. Mm-hmm. It was this team that made previous great rhythm games that were just the track with like beats coming down and pushing buttons on your controller. And they just added a guitar to it and had all these licensed tracks added to it. And it became this global sensation. And now
3: you can find 20 of them at Cashies.
0: Literally. Yeah. Like, no one cares anymore. Like, no. It was this huge thing and then it just died after a few years.
1: But also we've got, like, this renaissance of the Guitar Hero controller with, like, Fortnite Festival and Clone Hero.
0: Right. And you can buy some really good guitar peripherals from third parties nowadays that will work with those games. So if you still love rhythm games and want to plug a guitar into, like, Fortnite rhythm, them or whatever, you can definitely do that, and that's all power to you.
3: In a similar vein, so I'm a big Taiko fan. Mm-hmm. I like to play Taiko at the arcade. If you buy a at-home version of Taiko, it does come with a little flimsy plastic drum.
6: Yeah.
3: And I've tried using it, and I genuinely find it is not acknowledging my hits properly. And also, it doesn't have any, like grip on the bottom of it, so it's on top of your table and it keeps sliding back every time you hit it. And it was driving me crazy because a person next to me who'd never played Taiko was beating me because I was doing it properly, but doing it properly didn't work on the plastic one. But there are certified freaks on the internet who make at-home Taiko drums that have that are actually a real drum almost.
0: And if you've played
3: and they're
0: one of
3: hundreds
0: these,
3: and hundreds and hundreds of dollars.
0: They have to be.
3: Yeah.
0: They're proper. The ones that they're at the arcade, there's a few in Australia, you see them around, some arcades will have a Taiko one.
3: Yes.
0: In Japan, they're kind of everywhere. Yes. There's whole arcades just are full of them, which is fantastic. I strongly recommend doing that. They're big, they feel good when you hit them, they register properly. It's
3: and
0: amazing.
3: And you get real drumsticks.
0: Yeah. It's a workout too.
3: And so the ones that people make for you to take home are still much smaller. They're designed to sit on like a coffee table in front of you, but they're still a great deal bigger than the plastic ones, and they have that actual like drum surface, so it feels right and they don't slip.
0: I'm going to bring this around to Elliot's weird game thing that we're doing. Are we going to pick like just one rhythm instrument or one rhythm peripheral to go into the finals?
6: I might suggest two.
1: Yeah.
3: Two?
6: Because I think for me, and debate away, but the Guitar Hero guitar and the dance pads are too iconic not to discuss for potential carryover. Whereas the Taiko drums, or do you remember like the piano game at the arcade, that big piano thing?
3: Piano keys, I'm good at
0: or
3: that
0: the Donkey
3: one.
0: Donkey Kong drums.
3: Oh, I have those.
6: Hang on now.
3: You can play a video game with, like, there's a game
0: you can
3: play with it. Yeah, it's good.
6: What does everybody else think? Well, what should carry over?
0: I do the guitar peripheral thing that came for the 3DS that you had in your hand.
6: Oh,
0: remember that? That was really weird.
1: No, it was like for the DS and would plug into the Game Boy.
0: Right. Yeah. Super odd.
3: Anyway. I do think SingStar's also pretty classic.
0: Oh, the mics.
3: But I don't know if I would, like, as a peripheral, I feel like it's
0: a microphone's not new, is it?
3: No, it's not. It's not as exciting.
0: It's just functional use in a karaoke game that's great.
3: Yes.
0: But not necessarily innovative.
3: Yes, exactly.
0: I'm with you on that one.
3: I think Dance Mat and Guitar Hero. Yeah.
0: Happy with that.
6: Okay. We're going to discuss more peripherals coming up. You're here with Checkpoint on Joy, broadcasting nationwide across the Community Radio Network.
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6: 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My name is Elliot, joined by Luke, by Brian, by Jared, as we talk about gaming peripherals, the most iconic ones there have ever been. And to catch you up to speed, arriving at this point, we've been nominating some peripherals to be some of the best, most iconic, as voted by us, ever in the history of gaming. And we've got a list that includes currently the dance pad, we've got the Guitar Hero guitar, the trans vibrator, the iToy, the Wii balance board, and I snuck in the Resident Evil chainsaw as well, because nobody outright told me not to.
0: Well, I'm going
6: to
0: outright add one into the file.
6: Please do.
3: Oh,
0: light guns. How have we not talked about light guns? Mm. These are, like, super important in terms of, like, these are one of the first accessories you could actually buy for, like, an NES back in the day to have at home so you could play
3: Duck Hunt.
0: Duck Hunt with the light gun, right?
6: So
0: but
6: true.
0: Also, I mean, Time Crisis was huge.
6: Point Blank.
0: These are games that you'll see in arcades. It's a screen and you have the gun and you aim it and you shoot. Yeah, Point Blank's an amazing one. Yeah, it still holds up to this very day. They don't only work with certain displays.
3: Yeah, they don't work as well anymore because often if you go into the arcade, they're using an LCD screen instead of a CRT and it's just not responsive enough.
0: Mm. Funnily enough, Brie, this year or late last year, a company as part of the 30th anniversary of Time Crisis, so under Bandai Namco, they released something called The Game, G-A-I-M-E. The Game.

0: Time Crisis light gun that works on current TVs. Oh. So it actually uses current TVs up to 150 inches, so of all sizes, to turn your at-home setup into a Time Crisis game with the light guns.
1: Because, you haven't been able to use light guns in years because they just wouldn't respond. You had to have a CRT.
0: So this uses a built-in camera and AI tracking system to use any TV, right? And it means it's preloaded, so it comes with Time Crisis, Point Blank, and the Steel Gunner games, and they're going to add to it over time. But you can get it, at brick-and-mortar stores, you can check it out. But if you want to have that retro feeling but have it adapt to your modern TV, you can literally buy this game Time Crisis light gun kit. And I think that light guns in general are just a really simple, again, you point and shoot. There's no description required to people. There's no complicated controls. Attack the enemies. They're still in arcades to this day. They're still really fun to use.
2: Good shout.
0: Important.
2: Very important.
1: Do you think a keyboard counts?
2: No.
1: But with a console?
0: No.
3: Yes, but it's who cares? It's too boring.
1: No. It's not too boring. What about the GameCube keyboard that you can use to play Phantasy Star Online, and it has a GameCube controller, the other half of the GameCube controller.
0: Let's get out of Fantasy Land with Brie for a second. Jared, you want to talk about accessibility?
4: Yeah, sorry. Moving on to something more important, accessibility and gaming. The PlayStation has an accessibility controller, same with the Xbox, that you can it's a modular system that you can kind of rearrange to suit your needs and your disability. I have a friend who uses the circular one for PlayStation, and I went over to their house and messed around with it a little bit. It's actually really good, not only just in terms of allowing my friend to play games, but also it's just a bit more comfortable to play around with.
0: I love the idea of an adaptive controller where you can change the button caps, you can reposition the analog sticks. It's got all these 3.5mm ports for third-party switches and things. The idea is everyone should be able to play video games, and not everyone can hold controllers in the traditional way, right? Mm-hmm. So the idea of, and I hate when people are like, oh, accessibility is not for me. It's like, it will be one day. Yeah. You know, everyone's going to need accessibility in their life eventually.
1: You will get old.
0: You're going to get older. You're going to need ways to play games that are not just a controller. And so we need to support stuff like this today that's so, so vital for people to be able to play games how they want to play them. And yeah, I mean, the PlayStation Access controller in 2023, but I think the Xbox Adaptive Controller was out a few years before that and has won a bunch of accessibility awards. Really, really important thing to have in video games. And I'm so glad that companies are investing in those things.
3: Well, if we're putting one into the finals, which one is it?
0: The Xbox One was first, and I think is a little bit more adaptable than the PlayStation One in terms of how it works and in terms of its usability on PC and stuff as well.
4: I agree with that,
3: And the keyboard, the GameCube keyboard?
4: No.
1: Wow.
4: Sorry.
1: Wow. You guys don't want to chat with your friends on Phantasy Star Online, clearly.
3: So here's where we're at. We've got 8 different peripherals, and we're here to design a top 5 list. Currently, Dance Pad, Guitar Hero Guitar, the Trans Vibrator, the iToy, the Wii Balance Board, the Chainsaw from Resident Evil 4, the Light Gun, and the Xbox Access Controller. Is that what it's called? Or
0: Adaptive.
3: Adaptive Controller. Let's get the name right. Thank you. What would we cut from this list? I mean, 3 Chainsaw. Eventually have to go.
4: I'm happy to cull Chainsaw.
1: I love Chainsaw, but I just don't think that
3: doesn't have
1: it has
3: anything.
1: The same flower.
4: It definitely hasn't added anything new. It's just a cool little thing.
0: I think it's adorable, but yeah, top 5, I don't think so.
3: Do we get rid of one of our 2 rhythm-based
4: I think we should
3: inputs?
4: Get rid of one of them.
1: Yeah, I think if we're going to, we should get rid of the dance mat.
0: Just the dance mat's more enduring,
1: Look,
0: though.
1: I think the dance mat's better, but I think that everyone knows what Guitar Hero is.
3: Mm. Yeah, but remember, this is a list for us.
1: Okay, you know? Dance mat then.
0: Dance mat has more
3: important. Because I agree, the dance mat is
1: more iconic for me.
3: Yay, dance mat survives. How do we feel about the iToy in retrospect? Was it too fleeting?
1: I feel really good about the iToy. Okay.
0: I loved it, but it was fleeting. I think the adaptive controller should be in there.
1: Yeah. Yeah.
0: For sure, in the mix.
3: And what about the Wii Balance Board?
0: Less so.
4: We can get rid of the Wii Balance Board. I feel like being called a beast at a young age, getting on that thing, has done irreparable damage to
0: mine. Mine started crying when I stood on it. It was very weird.
1: I got called at risk of overweight, and then I was like...
4: Then you just do the running game more and more and more.
1: Yeah.
3: Well, that has created a very lovely 5 list for us. We've got the light gun, the Xbox adaptive controller, the dance pad, The trans vibrator survives. And the iToy.
1: Yay, iToy.
0: That's strong. Do we now rank them out of that?
3: Of course.
0: Oh, well, I think the iToy is the weakest. Yeah. Out of those five. I love it, but it started a fad that did burn out pretty quickly and other companies just couldn't quite get their head around. It was very fun for young Luke, absolutely, as a teenager. Yes. It doesn't hold a candle to the others, though, in terms of its iconic status.
3: Mm. Yeah, I mean, there's so much that can be done with cameras, and I'm sure there will be more done in the future. Not in a perverted way.
0: Said it.
1: You got to use your iToy in collaboration with your trans vibrator.
3: That's true.
0: Oh, dear.
3: Well, is trans vibrator number four because it's funny,
0: it's silly.
3: But it's
0: silly.
3: Not like changing the world.
1: No.
0: I agree with that.
1: It's changing my life.
3: I think it's the one that I would want to talk about for the longest.
1: Yes. Yeah.
3: And so there is some value in that.
0: There's cultural validity to it, right?
1: Yes.
3: But ranking it higher than a controller that lets more people play video games starts to feel a bit
1: Four's good. Icky. Four's good.
3: So, yeah, I think we put in the trans vibrator at number four.
0: So that leaves the light gun, the dance mat, and the adaptive controller as the top three peripherals in video game history.
3: Is it pandering to
4: mat
3: put...
4: should be number one.
3: Oh.
4: I just feel like the utility of a dance mat,
1: also,
4: it goes like across every game.
1: I hate to say it, but do you think the dance mat's kind of accessible? You play with your feet.
3: There's certain people that would value that, definitely.
0: And there's lots of people that can't do that as well.
3: Yeah.
0: People that can't physically stand up and get up and do those sorts of things.
3: I don't think it was designed for that in mind.
1: No, but somebody played Dark Souls with it.
4: Yeah, you can play Elden Ring, Dark Souls, all those games you should not be playing on a dance mat with a dance mat.
3: Mm. I love the dance mat.
0: Is it the light gun is number three then?
3: More impactful.
0: More impactful, you reckon, than a dance mat?
3: I think the way... gaming. So obviously the dance mat, you can draw parallels to other rhythm-based input devices, but the light gun, you can draw parallels to so many different motion-based inputs, and I think that has been more impactful across gaming, just generally speaking.
1: Like you're saying you could draw a line from light gun games to the Wii.
3: Yeah.
1: I think you're right.
4: Yeah.
1: Yeah.
0: Yeah, it sort of had an impact that sort of has rippled across the industry to this day, right?
3: Though if we are counting all rhythm-based games, including, you know, your drum game and the piano game and the Guitar Heroes, and like that is still pretty monumental,
0: but
3: too.
0: But that's a genre, not like a one thing.
3: I know.
0: Kind of spawned that in a way, though, I guess is what you're saying, which I agree with.
3: I think what we're kind of doing is we're picking our champions to almost represent an ideology.
1: Oh, God.
0: You can't really beat point-and-shoot as an easy, understandable, accessible thing to do.
3: I'm almost thinking the light gun's number one for me.
0: It's really important.
3: And it wasn't, it was like a late addition as well.
0: Because it's so obvious, though, we didn't think of it. You know what I mean? Like, light guns are just so baked into arcades and our gaming experience. I still have fond memories of sneaking into House of the Dead when I was underage behind that black curtain and shooting those enemies with those guns, you know? Like, that's a really memorable. I want to bring it home.
3: Of all the peripherals we've been talking about, the light gun is the thing I've used the most recently.
0: Right.
1: Yeah.
3: Just because I've gone to an arcade and they're fun.
0: There you go.
4: I'll allow it to be number one.
3: Okay.
0: You say dance mat two then? In terms of it's like, well, that's the one we're arguing against. I know accessibility is super important, and I think three is fantastic for it to exist. Mm. But in terms of like length of time in market, cultural phenomenon, generational history of video games and the impact on the industry and how we play games today, I think dance mat's number two.
1: Yeah, I'm inclined to agree. I still play DDR at the arcade. So
3: well, there you go, team. Look what we've done here. This squad of four have decided.
0: That's it.
3: Just officially.
4: Fixed gaming.
1: Somebody needs to update the Wikipedia page.
0: I was going to say that, yes. Jump in. Unequivocally.
3: It's true. Yeah, this is now factual. Laid in stone.
0: And we didn't even talk about the smelling of video games that I want to talk about.
1: Smell-o-vision, yeah.
0: We didn't talk about the AI smell of grass.
3: When we revisit this topic in 10 years and that's like taken over games.
1: I don't think AI can smell grass.
0: I look forward to that.
3: The top five gaming peripherals of all time, according to these four people, is the light gun at number one, the dance mat at number two, the Xbox Access or the adaptive controller at number three, the trans vibrator for Rez
1: Hell
3: at number four, and the PlayStation or Sony iToy at number five. Thank you, everybody, for joining me today. Thank you, Luke.
0: Thank you, Elliot.
3: And Bree.
1: Thank you.
3: And Jared.
4: Thank you, Elliot.
3: And for everybody listening, keep tuning in to both Joy and the Community Radio Network because more awesome content is coming up. And, of course, we will see you next week for another awesome episode of Checkpoint right here on Joy.
4: Bye.
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3: G'day.
2: Trev thinks he's a kitchen pro and doesn't bother with instructions.
3: Who needs instructions? 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
3: 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Oh.
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to tell you who they are. Because it's a blast standing between two young men can play a guitar like this, man, you know. I don't know how you feel, but I feel like I'm in heaven.

0: I finally learned a lesson I should have known long time ago. 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I've been mistreated. 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
1: Yes.
0: And she had the nerve. 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
6: 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Physical activity helps to improve the body's response to insulin, which can lower blood glucose levels. 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It's recommended that you aim to spend a total of at least 30 minutes on most, if not all, days of the week, doing some form of moderate intensity physical activity. Remember to talk to your doctor about the types of physical activity that will be best for you.

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1: This is your captain speaking. 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Oh, hang on. I just got a video of my son with our dog. Look at that.
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3: 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We're taking you back.

how you doing? This is James Rain for RAD, recording artists, actors and athletes against drink driving. You know, a great song can last forever, but so can the consequences of drink driving. Cause a crash because you drank too much and it'll follow you for the rest of your life. So when you know your friends have had too many, take their keys, drive them home, or stay up late listening to music. Just keep them off the road, because friends don't let friends drink drive.

0: You'll have to forgive me, guys. It's been a while, you know. Our first gig in 8 months. Come on. Come on. Oh, thank you, guys. That's better. I think I'm starting to feel a little bit more confident now, right? 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Yeah, first gig ever. Sorry. 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How's it, eh? Give me a huge hand, Ben Wicks and Johnny T on the room. As Ben was saying, there's going to be a show here every Wednesday and Thursday. How'd the show go last night, guys?
1: It was pretty good.
0: It was pretty good. Really, it went awesome. But it's so hard to impress this guy, I tell you. It's very hard to impress him, you know? So, once again, thank you so much for coming out here and doing some jamming.

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She cried, ooh.

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3: Good morning, I'm Laura Devoy. 34 Australians are reportedly among those unaccounted for after devastating flash flooding in northern Nepal. It's believed an earthquake triggered part of a glacier to collapse, which caused the floods. Confronting footage shows a wave of mud slamming into a port just over the border in China. Houses were submerged and entire villages swept away. Authorities say they have recovered 157 bodies, while hundreds of people, many of them foreigners, are missing. Meta has agreed to pay more than $23 billion to US states to settle claims its platforms harmed children. While denying wrongdoing, Meta is introducing changes aimed at better protecting children online, the BBC's Chris Vallance reports.
4: Meta had claimed the US states it battled in court were seeking over $1 trillion in damages. The states had suggested the figure was nearer $200 billion. Now it appears Meta will pay less than a tenth of that to settle, around a month's revenue for the tech giant. But the settlement, which comes without any admission of wrongdoing, has expanded from the 29 states that brought the case to include nearly the whole country. And it includes commitments from Meta to introduce a host of new features for under 18, such as two-hour time limits, a night mode that turns off most features, beefed up age checks, and options to turn off algorithmic feeds and autoplay video.
3: New data reveals over half of Australia's prison population has reported a mental health condition at some stage of their life. David Wilson reports.
5: The Health of People in Australia's Prisons 2025 report from the Australian Institute of Health and Welfare finds 56% of inmates reported mental health or behavioural concerns in the 2024-25 financial year. It's the most common health concern amongst the prison population, ahead of obesity, asthma and cardiovascular disease. 95% of inmates used prison clinics during this period, with AIHW spokesperson Amanda Donga saying prison may be their first opportunity to get treatment. She highlights the importance of looking after prisoners' health, saying this leads to better outcomes once released. There were 47,000 people in Australia's prisons on 30th of June 2025, of which around 90% were male and 40% were First Nations.
3: Researchers say single-use takeaway coffee cups release millions of microplastic particles when exposed to hot liquid. A team from the University of Queensland's Alliance for Environmental Health Sciences examined single-use cups lined with fossil-based polyethylene or the biodegradable alternative polylactic acid. They found both types of cups released plastic particles, but the biodegradable lined cups released 12 times more. Dr. Elvis Okofo says the findings don't mean people should stop using the cups or that they are inherently unsafe. He's calling on regulators to consider safety guidelines or product label warnings. Victoria's sport and recreation sector is discussing ways to tackle racism in sport. A forum is being held at the home of the Matildas in northeast Melbourne today. CM Sport, an initiative of the Centre for Multicultural Youth, is delivering the event to promote its Racism Doesn't Belong in Our Game campaign and support action against racism. Turning to sport, in boxing, a world title eliminator between Australians Nikita Zhu and Ben Mahoney has ended in a draw. After 12 rounds, one judge called the bout for Zhu, the other Mahoney, and the third could not split the pair. Speaking afterwards, Zhu said he gave the fight to Mahoney.
6: It was a close fight, but I thought he edged it.
3: Mahoney agreed with that assessment.
6: So I don't want to talk down on Nikita or his team. I do believe I won that fight. I thought I came home nice and strong.
3: That audio from Fox Sports.
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8: Good morning at 4 minutes past 7, the temperature here in the Tuggeranong Valley, well, it seems to be on its way down. over the last half hour or so, but it is starting just to climb again. Currently sitting on 4.2 degrees, but it does feel a lot colder than that. Feels like 1.6. We got down to a low of around about 3.5 degrees at 10 to 7 this morning. And the forecast for today, Thursday, the 27th of August, we are looking at a mostly sunny day. Chance of fog early this morning. Not that I saw any, but there could be some in your area, so just beware. Top of 18, mostly sunny afternoon, light winds becoming north to northwesterly up to 20 kilometres per hour in the early afternoon, then becoming light in the evening. Tonight going down to a low of a very chilly 1 degree. Tomorrow could be patches of frost and also fog again, but a partly cloudy day for your Friday and 17 degrees. And for the weekend, well, they haven't changed the forecast from Tuesday. Sunny on Saturday and 19 degrees. Sunny on Sunday, 21 degrees. And for Monday, sunny and 21 degrees again. And come Tuesday, the 1st of September, there is the possibility of a late shower and a mostly sunny day with a top of 20 and showers on Wednesday of next week. So make the most over the next few days because we're going to have some pretty nice weather before we get a little bit more of what will definitely be some spring rain. And what else can I tell you about today? Well, how about when the sun rose and when it will set? Well, I can certainly tell you that the sun rose this morning at, what time was it? At 6:30, and we'll set tonight at 20 minutes to 6. What else can I tell you? Oh, well, I suppose with the sun coming out, sun protection is recommended between 10 o'clock and 2 o'clock as the UV index is predicted to reach 4, which is moderate. And that is your weather.

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You're with B for Breakfast on Valley FM 89.5, the voice of the Tuggeranong Valley here in Ngunnawal Country. Thursday again, I've got 2 hours of great mix of music for you this morning from around, we'll go back to the late 30s, I think, to virtually this year. And I'm going to start off, as I normally do, with a song from the 70s. Here are The Captain and Tennille and their big hit from around about 1975, Love Will Keep Us Together.

The Captain and Tennille there, and Love Will Keep Us Together. A song written by Neil Sedaka and featured on his album The Tra-La-La Days Are Over from a couple of years before that single was released. And today is the anniversary of the birth of the Captain. Real name was Darryl Dragon, born on this day in 1942. He passed away in 2019. And if it's your birthday, this 27th of August, I hope you have a very, very happy day. And I'll be looking at a few other people who were born on this day throughout this morning's program. We're talking of Neil Sedaka and his album, The Tra-La-La Days Are Over, from 1973. Here's a single from that particular album. It's called Standing on the Inside. It got to number 10 in Australia way back in 1973. Nice song from Neil Sedaka.

Neil Sedaka there with a very long fade out on that particular song, Standing on the Inside. Well, we've heard over the last couple of days of the death of two very, very big stars in the entertainment industry. Of course, Dolly Parton, one at 80. But also, I just heard this morning that Tim Curry has passed away, also at the age of 80. So I'm going to have songs from both of those artists. I'm going to start off now with Tim Curry from the Rocky Horror Picture Show. Here he is, and Sweet Transvestite, the late Tim Curry. No, that's not going to work. How about having a bit of Dolly Parton? This is the entertainer, which he certainly was.

champion, and I may have won your hearts, but I know the game. You'll forget my name, and I won't be here in another year if I don't stay on the charts.

0: Dolly Parton there, and The Entertainer, song written by Billy Joel. It is 21, almost 22 minutes past 7. Coming up after these announcements, I'll definitely be back with Tim Curry.
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2: 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I must be one of the few people in the world who really loves being old. You know, you've got time to think about it all. And I think I'm very privileged. It's a lovely sort of freedom.
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0: And it is good morning to you. You're with me for breakfast on Valley FM. Well, I think it is time for Tim Curry. Now I'll get it right. Another great entertainer who has passed away this week at the age of 80. As promised, here he is from the Rocky Horror Picture Show, Tim Curry and Sweet Transvestite.
6: Say, do one of you guys know how to Madison?
7: Brad, let's get out of here.
8: For God's sake, keep a grip on yourself, Janet.
7: But it seems unhealthy here.
8: It's just a party, Janet.
7: Well, I want to go.
8: Well, we can't go anywhere till I get to a phone.
7: Well, then ask a butler or someone.
8: Just a moment, Janet. We don't want to interfere with their celebrations.
7: This isn't the Junior Chamber of Commerce, Brad.
8: They're probably foreigners with ways different than our own. They may do some more folk dancing.
7: Look, I'm cold, I'm wet, and I'm just plain scared.
8: I'm here. There's nothing to worry about.
9: How'd you do, I? See, you've met my faithful hand in hand. He's just a little brought down because when you knocked, he thought you were the candy man.

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1: Tim Curry there with the cast of the Rocky Horror Picture Show there. And Sweet Transvestite. Yeah, Tim Curry passing away on Tuesday. It has just been announced. Well, I'm going to stick with soundtrack albums because on this day in 1964, the movie Mary Poppins premiered in LA. So from that particular movie, here's Dick Van Dyke, Julie Andrews, and the rest of them, and Chim Chim Cheree.

the smoke is all billowed and curled. Between pavement and stars is the chimney sweep world. When there's hardly no day, nor hardly no night, there's things off in shadow and off way in white. On the rooftops of London, cool, what a sight.

Dick Van Dyke there, with a little bit of help from Julie Andrews and the kids from Mary Poppins and Chim Chim Tree on this the anniversary of its premiere in L.A. in 1964. Well, here's another song from 1964. Big, big, massive hit for Billy Thorpe and the Aztecs here in Australia. Cover of Poison Ivy.

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3: At 25 minutes to 8, the temperature here in the Tuggeranong Valley currently sitting on 6 degrees. Feels a little bit cooler than that. Feels like around about 3.5 degrees. But we are expecting a pretty nice day, a top of 18 degrees. Chance of fog this morning. If there's any in your area, just beware. We are looking forward to a mostly sunny afternoon, and there will be some light winds becoming north to northwesterly up to 20 kilometres per hour in the early afternoon, then becoming light in the evening. Tonight, going down to a chilly 1 degree, and tomorrow probably much the same as today. Maybe a bit of frost in the morning, certainly some fog, and a top of 17 with a partly cloudy day for your Friday. Well, back to music, back to birthdays. Born on this day in 1944, bass player Tim Bogert played in, well, I think the first big band he was in Vanilla Fudge. But in the 70s, he joined up with Jeff Beck, one of the finest guitarist players out of the UK, and also Carmen Appice, a drummer of quite well-known repute, and was in a supergroup called Beck, Bogert and Appice. Here they are with a cover of Stevie Wonder's song Superstition, and then I'm going to follow it up with Vanilla Fudge from the 60s and You Keep Me Hanging On. First of all, here are Beck, Bogert and Appice, featuring, of course, on bass, Tim Bogert, and their song Superstition.

0: Oh, what a great version of that Supreme song, You Keep Me Hanging On. Vanilla Fudge there from 1967, featuring on bass the late Tim Bogert, born on this day in 1944, passed away in 2021. And on drums, Carmen Appice. And before Vanilla Fudge, it was Carmen Appice, Tim Bogert and Jeff Beck with their version of Stevie Wonder's Superstition. Oh, what a great, great version of that as well. Well, another person who born on this day was Tony Cannell, bass player for the American band No Doubt. Here's a song he co-wrote, featuring, of course, Gwen Stefani on vocals. It's called Hey Baby. Here are No Doubt.
1: Hey Baby.

0: No doubt. It was No Doubt with Hey Baby from 2002. Featuring on bass, co-writer of that particular song, Tony Cannell, who was born on this day in 1970. And coming up after these announcements, I've got a cover of a song by No Doubt. From No Doubt, I really should say.
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That was a band from Adelaide, Kate Fuller and the Boys Club, from their album I Like Men, and their cover of the No Doubt song Don't Speak. Well, I'm going to keep in the jazz mood for the next couple of songs. Born on this day in 1909, passing away in 1959, was tenor sax player Lester Young. So I'm going to go back to 1938 with this song. It's Billie Holiday and a song called Back in Your Own Backyard, featuring on tenor sax the late Lester Young. And they're going to follow it up with Lester Young from the 50s and a song called Somebody Loves Me. And here is Billie Holiday and Back in Your Own Backyard from 1938.

Day there from 1938 and Back in Your Own Backyard, featuring on a tenor sax there, Lester Young. Well, here's Lester Young teaming up with Nat King Cole on piano, Buddy Rich on drums, and Somebody Loves Me from 1953. I'll be back after the 8 o'clock news with the 80s at 8. Looking at anniversaries rather than just births today. Enjoy some Lester Young on his tenor sax, and I'll see you after 8 o'clock.

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2: Good morning, I'm Laura Devoy. Survivors of devastating flash floods in northern Nepal have described it as sounding like a volcano erupting. Authorities say they've recovered more than 150 bodies and hundreds more are missing, including around 400 tourists. Rescue operations are ongoing on both sides of the border between Nepal and the Chinese region of Tibet. The BBC spoke to one survivor in Nepal's Nuwakot district.
3: My family members were swept away by the flood in front of my eyes. My father, my mother, my sister and her kids have all been swept away. They could not escape the flood. They didn't stand a chance. This flood took everything. But my son and I climbed the rooftop of a house and survived.
2: Meantime, Foreign Minister Penny Wong says the Department of Foreign Affairs and Trade is urgently working to confirm the welfare of Australians in the area. Reports suggest dozens may be among the missing. Senator Wong says Australians in need of emergency consular assistance should contact DFAT's Consular Emergency Centre. An American parent whose daughter took her own life has welcomed Meta's commitment to stronger child safety measures. The social media giant has agreed to pay more than $23 billion as part of a settlement with US states. It ended a trial over claims Meta's platforms harmed children, though the company still faces numerous other lawsuits. Victoria Hicks, whose daughter Alexandra took her own life as a result of social media, says it's a step in the right direction.
4: After watching Adam Mosseri's performance in court yesterday, I'm not surprised they settled. Like, Mark Zuckerberg does not want to go up against and see all the information that they have. So I'm very pleased. There's lots of lawsuits coming for these companies, lots of parents. And yeah, I am satisfied. I feel like there's, like, justice is possible.
2: Another rewrite of Queensland's bail laws will be put to State Parliament today. The legislation includes the breach bail go to jail policy. Premier David Crisafulli says since adult crime adult time came into effect, the number of victims of crime has dropped by 9.6% per capita. He told the ABC it's about making sure there are consequences for habitual repeat offenders who keep breaching their bail conditions.
5: We want to be able to give the tools in place that if somebody is a risk to the community, that the ability to get bail is more difficult for those repeat offenders.
2: Writers, readers and storytellers from across Victoria are converging on the Words in Winter Festival. The volunteer-run festival in Daylesford and Hepburn in the state's Central Highlands brings together storytellers for 5 days of workshops, readings and performances. Speaking to National Radio News, festival producer Devon Taylor says it celebrates the community who made it possible just as much as the literature.
6: The festival's now in its 24th year. So it's a fairly significant milestone, and last year we initiated a Hall of Fame because it takes a village to raise a festival, and we thought it was really important to acknowledge the people who came before.
2: Turning to sport, in cricket, Mitchell Stark has surpassed India's Jasprit Bumrah to be ranked the best test bowler in the world. Australia has 5 in the top 10 in the latest ICC rankings. Pat Cummins was 4th, Scott Boland 7th, Josh Hazlewood 9th and Nathan Lyon 10th. England's Harry Brook was top of the test batting rankings, Steve Smith was 3rd and Travis Head 4th. Australia was the highest ranked men's test team and the highest ranked women's ODI and 2020 team.
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8: 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The temperature here in the Tuggeranong Valley, currently sitting on 7.5 degrees, feels like 6 degrees. And the forecast for today, Thursday, the 27th of August, we are expecting a top of 18 degrees. Very pleasant indeed. Mostly sunny. There was a chance of fog early this morning, but we are expecting a mostly sunny day. Once the cloud disappears, some light winds becoming north to northwesterly, anything up to 20 kilometres per hour in the early afternoon, then becoming light in the evening. Tonight going down to a low of 1 degree. Tomorrow, possibility of morning frost and fog, a top of 17 and a cloudy day for your Friday. For Saturday, sunny and 19. Sunny on Sunday as well, and a top of 21 degrees. For Monday, sunny and 21. Tuesday, the 1st of September, a possible late shower with a top of 20 degrees. And for Wednesday next week, a shower or two and 19 degrees. So not looking too bad. Few pleasant days heading into the very, very low 20s. Then a little bit of rain early next week. Now for the interstate capital forecast for today. Sydney, they're expecting a cloudy day with a top of 19 degrees. Not much different to here, so I think it's better to be in Canberra. Melbourne, mostly sunny and just 16 degrees. Up in Brisbane, partly cloudy and 25. For Perth, showers will be easing and a top of 18 expected. For Adelaide, mostly sunny and 19. Hobart, a possible late shower and 17 degrees. Darwin, sunny and 35. And here in Canberra and the Tuggeranong Valley, partly cloudy, but the sun will make an appearance, I am sure, and tops of around about 17, 18 degrees. So not too bad at all. It is 8:06. It is now time for the 80s at 8. Usually try and do birthdays, but not always possible. But we'll see how we go on today's program. First of all, not a musician who was born on this day, but a sportsman. The late Don Bradman was born on this day in 1908. Of course, I don't think he released terribly many songs, but Paul Kelly and The Messenger certainly did. They had a song out in, oh, when was it? In the 1987, a song called Bradman. It was a single that they released with Leaps and Bounds on the other side, so another double A-sided single. Here are Paul Kelly and The Messengers from 1987, and their song called Bradman on the anniversary of the birth of Don Bradman.

from England. Wally Hammond wore his felt hat like a chief. All through the summer of 28-29, they gave the green caps no relief.

finer man has ever went to wicket. And the bruises on his body that day showed that he could stick it. But to this day, he's still quoted, and only he could wear it. There's two sides out there today, and only one of them's playing cricket.

And there's so much more yet to be told. But we're not getting any younger, so let the part tell the whole. Now the players all wear colours,

1987, Paul Kelly and the Messengers there, and Bradman on this, the anniversary of the birth of Don Bradman. Well, let's move from 87 to 88 now, and the Shantuzies with their big hit song, Wanna Be Up. And one of the Shantuzies, Totty Goldsmith, is having a birthday today, born on this day in 1962. She is the niece of Olivia Newton-John. Her mum was Rona Newton-John. Here are the Shantuzies with Wanna Be Up, and then I'm going to follow that up with a song from an album released in 1989 from Stevie Ray Vaughan and Double Trouble. The album was In Step, and today is the anniversary of the death of Stevie Ray Vaughan, passing away in a plane crash in 1990. But first of all, Shantuzies, featuring, of course, Totty Goldsmith, and the song Wanna Be Up.

0: Stevie Ray Vaughan, Double Trouble there, and the house is rocking from the 1989 album In Step, and today's the anniversary of the death of Stevie Ray Vaughan. And before Stevie Ray, it was the Shantuzies featuring Toddy Goldsmith, who was born on this day in 1962, and their 1988 hit Wanna Be Up, and started those three songs off with Paul Kelly and the Messages from 1987, and Bradman on the anniversary of the birth of Don Bradman. Three very different reasons for playing them, but all linked because they were all songs released in the 80s. And next week when I'm back, who knows what I'll find to play for the 80s at 8. It is 22 minutes past 8. 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

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The library is open every Friday afternoon between 2pm and 6pm. 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And this has been another community announcement brought to you by Valley FM 89.5, the voice of the Tuggeranong Valley. Well, back to music now, back to another musician having a birthday today. Musician is Jimmy Pop, I think. Yeah, that goes by the name Jimmy Pop, born on this day in 1972. He's part of the Bloodhound Gang. Had a big hit with this song called The Bad Touch. Sort of an amusing song of sorts. Here are the Bloodhound Gang featuring Jimmy Pop and The Bad Touch.

From 1999, that was the Bloodhound Gang with their song The Bad Touch, got to number 5 on the Australian charts. A song written by their vocalist, Jimmy Pop. His real name's James Franks, and Jimmy Pop was born on this day in 1972. Well, a band that's coming to Smith's this Friday, in fact, that's tomorrow night, a band called Joey's Coop, have a song out called In the Pines. Here they are, Joey's Coop. And if you like the sound of this, head along to Smith's tomorrow night. They're on there over in Alinga Street. Here are Joey's Coop.

Australian band Joey's Coop there, and a song called In the Pines. And as I mentioned, Joey's Coop appearing at Smith's tomorrow night. I think it's time for one more Australian band. Here are UMI and their song Cathy's Clown.

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4: Oh, it's right on, 23 minutes to 9 o'clock. The temperature outside just slipped up to 9 degrees. And a forecast for today, well, a top of 18 degrees. A mostly sunny day. Some light winds becoming north to northwesterly up to 20 kilometres per hour in the early afternoon, then becoming light in the evening. And how much wind have we got there at the moment? Well, they're sort of around about the 5 kilometre per hour mark at the moment. We have had wind gusts up to 9 kilometres per hour, so it might get a little bit windier as the day progresses. As I said, top of 18 degrees tonight, going down to a low of 1. Tomorrow, morning frost probably, bit of fog, a partly cloudy day with a top of 17. And for the weekend, both Saturday and Sunday, we're expecting sunny days, 19 for Saturday, 21 for Sunday. Very nice indeed. Well, back to the music. Some more Australian music. Here's Xavier Rudd and his version of the Bob Marley song, No Woman, No Cry.

That was Xavier Rudd and a song called No Woman, No Cry, of course, written by Bob Marley. I think it's time to get back to some blues now. Here's Junior Wells and Come On In This House.

0: Some Mississippi blues there from Junior Wells and Come On This House. Nice bit of blues there.
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0: It is good morning, and it's almost time for me to say farewell. I've only got time for a couple more songs. And don't forget, coming up after the 9 o'clock news, Peter Hawkes here with his Thursday morning favourites. A couple of hours of fantastic music. But as I said, I've got time for a couple more songs. Here are The Shins, a great band, and a song that I really like. It's called New Slang. Here are The Shins.

That was the Shins and their song New Slang. Well, it is time for me to say farewell. You've been with B for Breakfast this Thursday morning. Have a great weekend, and I'll be back again next Tuesday to do it all again. Until I leave you, I'm going to leave you now with Matt Taylor and Phil Manning, a live version of Matt Taylor's I Remember When I Was Young. Until next time, take care.

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1: National Radio News.
2: Good morning, I'm Laura Devoy. The Prime Minister says the government is aware of a number of Australians in Nepal and is urgently working to confirm their welfare. Shannon Kirkwood reports.
3: A devastating flash flood hit the country's north overnight. Local authorities say more than 150 people were killed and over 500 tourists are missing. Chinese state media is reporting 3 people were killed and 265 are missing across the border in Tibet. Initial reports suggested an earthquake occurred, but the US Geological Survey says the seismic energy was generated by a landslide. Scientists are looking into the possibility of a glacial lake burst. In a statement, Anthony Albanese says Australians in the affected area should follow the advice of local authorities.
2: The Federal Agriculture Minister says the government remains committed to helping states and territories respond to outbreaks of bird flu. Yesterday, the Commonwealth announced it was increasing funding available by $125 million that will be used to support the immediate national emergency biosecurity response activities. Meantime, there are fears the H5 strain may have spread to foxes after a suspected case in South Australia. Minister Julie Collins told the ABC it's a concerning development.
4: This funding will do everything that we can do on the ground in terms of surveillance, in terms of preparedness, and in terms of protecting habitat of wild and threatened species. Obviously, part of that to date has been our vaccination program, but it also now means that we will invest as a Commonwealth government around $270 million available to date.
2: A study has found Australia's reptiles are disappearing quicker than previously thought. Researchers from Monash University say around 127 species of lizards and snakes are now likely to be threatened with extinction. That's almost double previous estimates. They say inadequate monitoring and insufficient conservation action has left many species overlooked. Curiouser and curiouser is the theme of a literary festival in Victoria's Central Highlands. The annual event in Daylesford and Hepburn was launched last night. It brings together readers, writers and storytellers for 5 days of telling local stories. Festival producer Devon Taylor has told National Radio News the theme is borrowed from Lewis Carroll's Alice in Wonderland and reflects on what she hopes attendees will take away from the event.
5: Hopefully people come away with a spark of curiosity, having learned something that they didn't learn before, or maybe seeing something from a different perspective, or challenging assumptions that they might have.
2: British actor Tim Curry, best known for his roles in the Rocky Horror Picture Show and It, has died. He was 80. Curry's career began on stage, where he played Dr. Frankenfurter in the Rocky Horror Show. He performed the play in New York and Los Angeles before it was made into a film. His other prominent roles include Pennywise in the TV version of It and Long John Silver in Muppet Treasure Island. In a statement, Curry's representative said few actors can claim to have left as many distinct fingerprints on pop culture. Turning to sport, in boxing, a world title eliminator between Australians Nikita Zhu and Ben Mahoney has ended in a draw. After 12 rounds, one judge called the bout for Zhu, the other Mahoney, and the third could not split the pair. Speaking afterwards, Zhu said he gave the fight to Mahoney.
6: It was a close fight, but I thought he edged it.
2: Mahoney agreed with that assessment.
6: So I don't want to talk down on Nikita or his team. I do believe I won that fight. I thought I came home nice and strong.
2: That audio from Fox Sports.
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8: Yes, I'd just like to say a very, very good morning to the Tuggeranong Valley. Hey, it's great to be with you on this Thursday morning, the 27th day of August 2026. Wow, where did winter go? And a big thank you to Brian and his wonderful 2 hours, just full of great music, information, such interesting facts as to what happened on this day. Welcome to my program.

it's just coming up to 6 minutes past nine. And with that theme tune, it's now time for Thursday Morning Progress. Yes, welcome to my program. Peter Hawke is my name, and I'll be with you this morning. Well, I'll be only here till 11 o'clock today. I have an engagement to get to a bit after 11 o'clock, so I'll only be here for 2 hours this morning. But thank you for joining me here on Valley FM. Now, every Thursday morning, I do prefer to let the music do all the talking, so please, please enjoy the next 2 hours of music. And it's a pleasure to be with you on this Thursday morning. And the program is Thursday Morning Favourites. Well, the sad news came through yesterday that the passing of Dolly Parton at the age of 80. And, wow, what memories that Dolly Parton has left us with her passing. So many wonderful hit songs. And we all heard about the generosity of the lady. She was just such a kind person. And, yes, I don't think she had a bad thing to say about anyone. And she wrote such wonderful music and starred in such great movies indeed. Yes, a wonderful person. So I thought I would start the program this morning. A song that she did release, but She allowed Whitney Houston to release the song, and it became a huge hit for her. And I would think that the royalties she gained from just that song indeed. But yes, she would have left this world a very, very, very, very rich lady indeed. Anyhow, this is Whitney Houston, and I Will Always Love You.

Yes, that was Whitney Houston, and I Will Always Love You, written by Dolly Parton and performed by Dolly Parton as well, but that was Whitney Houston's version of it. Yes, we'll always be thinking of you, Dolly. You've left this world a wonderful, wonderful world indeed. Hey, let's have a look at the forecast for today. I overlooked doing that. We're expecting a maximum today of 18 degrees. Beautiful morning out there. There is a chance of some fog this morning. Certainly didn't see any in the part of the Tuggeranong Valley in which I lived, and it'll be a mostly sunny day. Light winds will become northwesterly, and at the moment the temperature is sitting at 10.3 degrees. Feels like 9, which is not too bad at all. Nice and sunny out there. Absolutely no breeze whatsoever blowing. Now, tomorrow, Friday, there will be some fog starting the day. We'll be starting the day at 1 degree and heading to a beautiful sunny 17 degrees. Now, Saturday will be a beautiful sunny 19 degrees. Big day here on Saturday. The rugby grand finals are all being played here at Viking Park. I think the first game starts at 9:30, so... First, seconds, Colts, thirds and fourths and ladies. So there will be six games of rugby being played here on the grand final day on Saturday. And believe it or not, Tuggeranong are featured in every grand final, the six grand finals. Yes, a very, very mighty club indeed. And I think every other club is featured except Queanbeyan. So Tuggeranong have a very good chance. Who knows? They could win every grand final. What a huge day that would be for the club. Yes, so Saturday will be a beautiful sunny 19 degrees if you're heading off to see the grand final. Sunday will be another beautiful sunny day, and this will be our first 20-degree day I can recall for a long, long time. And Sunday is the 30th of August, 21 degrees. Next Monday, the 31st, the last day of winter, and 21 degrees. And Tuesday is the first day of spring, another beautiful sunny 20-degree day. And next Wednesday, there could be a late shower coming through, and 19 degrees. The time right now, it's 14 and a half minutes past nine. The program you're listening to is Thursday Morning Favourite. So one... With the passing of Dolly Parton, there is another angel in heaven. And Roy Orbison, this was a big hit song he had way back in 1960, Blue Angel. Sure.

0: it was Alan Jackson and Summertime Blues. I can kind of feel the summer coming on. Look at look at those temperatures we're about to experience from this weekend. 20 degrees. Wow, how nice is that? 19 for Saturday, 19 for Saturday, and 21 for Sunday, and 21 for next Monday. And what did I read earlier on this week in the newspapers? That one of the ski fields up in the Snowies, they're closing this weekend, which is unbelievable. Normally they go through to the October League long weekend, and they were just showing pictures of there was hardly any snow whatsoever. And I can't say I've experienced seeing any snow out in the Brindabellas any of this winter. Most winters you'll see snow there during June, July and into August, but I have not seen a single drop of snow. So one assumes that climate change is certainly upon us. A number of people don't believe it whatsoever, but I'm one of them who says I think we are certainly experiencing climate change indeed. Time right now, coming up to 22 minutes past 9 o'clock.
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Yes, that was Australia's very, very own Smokey Dawson and the Days of Old Can Coban. 26 minutes past nine here at Valley FM. Temperature is sitting at 10.4 degrees as we make our way to an expected 18 degrees. I can tell you that the sun will set this evening at 5:40 p.m. and will rise tomorrow morning at 6:28 a.m. Hey, it's great to be with you on this beautiful sunny Thursday morning. And today we're paying tribute to the late Dolly Parton. Oh, it's very sad to say the late Dolly Parton, yeah, at 80 years of age. I think her health just started to go downhill. She lost her husband last year, and I think things haven't been the best since then. But anyhow, it's so sad to think that Dolly's no longer with us. And this is one of the huge hit songs she recorded with Kenny Rogers. You'll know it as soon as you hear it.

0: 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So try this. Either drink or drive. 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

I guess that's got your heart pumping. Yes, indeed. That was If You Knew Sousa, and it was from the Royal Philharmonic Orchestra. 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The program is Thursday Morning Favourites. We're 24 minutes away from 10. And it's a pleasure to be with you on this Thursday morning. Today is the 982nd occasion that Thursday Morning Favourites has aired here on Valley FM. And I've been a presenter here at Valley FM since 2005. So this is my 21st year here at Valley FM. Now, next Thursday morning when I come in, I'll be able to say it's my 22nd year. Yes, thank you, Pat, for your message. Yes. Pat and I first went to air on the 1st of September 2005. So the 1st of September back in 2005 happened to be a Thursday. This year it is a Tuesday. So as of next week, I'll be able to say I'm in my 22nd year here at Valley FM. And it's great to hear from you, Pat, and I hope you're enjoying the music here this morning. Got a lot of great music. I'll only be here till 11 o'clock today. I've got an appointment to get to after 11 o'clock, so the time I get home and do my things, it'll just about get me ready to head off to my appointment. And also this morning, I'm playing, it's a tribute to Dolly Parton this morning. Yes, what a wonderful, wonderful singer, and what a wonderful, wonderful person. Gosh almighty, wouldn't America be loved to be run by a person as generous as that lady? Yes, she gave so much money to children and books. She did that in dedication to her father. He was, when he was born, he was never taught to read or to write, and so she made sure that children who were underprivileged were able to receive books, and I'm just not too sure what the amount of money she contributed to books for children, but she was just such a wonderful, wonderful lady. Yes, we lost Dolly Parton 2 days ago at the age of 80, so I'll be playing some Dolly Parton this morning. And I do believe she was very good friends with Miley Cyrus. Anyhow, this is a huge hit that Miley Cyrus's father, Billy Ray, had. And I would assume that Dolly would certainly enjoy this piece of music. This is Billy Ray Cyrus and the Achy Breaky Heart.

Yes, it was. Dean Martin, 1963. Wow. That's amore. You're listening to Valley FM 89.5. We are the voice of the Tuggeranong Valley. So, so lucky to have our very, very own community radio station located here in the Tuggeranong Valley, broadcasting each and every one of the wonderful people in the Tuggeranong Valley. And also we do stream. Yes, you can pick us up anywhere in the world. Just pick us up on your computer or your phone or any other device that you use to stream. Time right now, we're 15 minutes away from 10. Temperature is 11 degrees, slowly making our way to an expected 18 degrees. The program you're listening to, Thursday Morning Favourites, Peter Hawke is my name. And this next song, I think this is the biggest hit single that Dolly Parton did have. This is Dolly Parton and 925.

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I think it's Donald's favourite group and the YMCA. 7 minutes before 10 here at Valley FM. Time for a couple more songs before the 10 o'clock news. And one of those will be Long John Baldry and Let the Heartaches Begin.

Yes, the heartaches were beginning in a lot of American homes at the moment. Well, taking us up to the news, we'll have the Royal Philharmonic Orchestra and A Journey Through America. And I'll be back again after, sorry, the 10 o'clock news, 10 o'clock news. I'll be back again after the 10 o'clock news for the second, and it will be the last hour of Thursday morning favourites for this morning, the 27th of August. Here it is, the Royal Philharmonic Orchestra.

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2: Good morning, I'm Laura Devoy. 34 Australians have been reported missing after a devastating flash flood in Nepal. Local authorities say at least 150 people were killed and hundreds are unaccounted for, many of them tourists. It's believed the flood may have been triggered by a landslide or an avalanche. Speaking at the Bush Summit in the New South Wales town of Dubbo, hosted by News Corp, Anthony Albanese said information was difficult to come by.
3: At this point, Nepal, you know, is a developing country. It doesn't have the resources that an event like that would have in Australia. So information is difficult. Now, our thoughts are with all those who'll be concerned about their loved ones today.
2: Mr. Albanese says Australians in the affected areas should follow the advice of local authorities. Those in need of emergency consular assistance should contact the Department of Foreign Affairs and Trade's Consular Emergency Centre on 1300 555 135. The Tasmanian government says it will defer debate on its firearms amendment bill. Legislation developed in response to the Bondi terror attack proposed to reclassify some firearms to a more restrictive license and introduce an Australian citizenship requirement for owners, but that would not apply to people who already own legal guns. The reforms had been labelled weak by the Labor opposition and the Greens. In a statement this morning, the Minister for Police, Fire and Emergency Management, Felix Ellis, says the delay was to allow MPs more time to consider the bill. Qantas says the war in the Middle East resulted in a fall in business and consumer confidence. The airline has announced a profit of $1.3 billion after tax and estimates the net impact of the war to be $420 million. It says adjustments to fares and capacity in response to the conflict limited the impact on earnings, despite a $610 million increase to its fuel bill. Meanwhile, Qantas has opened